0: Welcome back, listeners. You're with us in our special program, Namma Madras. One of the most successful industries that has gained world reputation is the Tamil Sydney industry. Its age-old history dates back to Alli Arjuna and other masterpieces when the concept of movies were introduced, and ever since there has been no looking back. The movies produced annually in Kollywood, as it's called in Madras way, is more than any industry in India. So let's join our expert panel for a phone-in to find out more about this industry. The numbers you can reach us are 2833-0262 or 2833-0507. I repeat, 2833-0262 or 2833-0507. So start calling in and get to know more about this glamorous industry. There is no business like show business. மட்ராஸ் சினி இண்டஸ்ட்ரிக்கு இருக்கிற கலர் மற்றும் ஃபேம் வேற எந்த ஃபிலிம் இண்டஸ்ட்ரிக்கும் இந்தியாவில் கிடையாது. லெட்ஸ் ஜாயின் அ கெஸ்ட் மிஸ் அனுபமா, அ ஃபிலிம் 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
1: 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I cross the AVM studio every day on my way to college. I want to know more about the first movie that they made and how it all started.
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2: Hi, Srini. Well, AVM Studios started its production under the banner Saraswati Sound Productions in the year 1930 with its first movie, Alli Arjuna. Though the movie was a major setback for Meyyappa Chettiar, it laid the foundation for the AVM dynasty.
0: Our lines are open and you can call us up at 2833-0262 or 2833-0507. And Anupama, if I'm not wrong, AVM Studios has produced movies in more than 7 different languages and has won several awards, right?
2: In fact, Mr. AVM Saravanan was even chosen as the Sheriff of Madras.
0: That's wonderful. Let's go on with our next caller. Hello, yaar pesurudhu?
3: Hello, this is Aryan from calling from Madras. I saw Vettiyaadu Vilaiyaattu movie and felt as if I was watching a Hollywood movie. Do you feel that the Tamil cine industry is heading right to the Oscars?
0: Thanks, Aryan. Anupama will now answer your question.
2: Well, it feels great when a caller asks such positive questions. Yeah, we're technically advancing when it comes to movie productions. We're used to digital filmmaking and are completely at par with the standards used abroad. And about the Oscars, it's a recognition that's given to the movies made abroad. But Padma Vibhushan and Padma Bhushan can't be found abroad, right? But it's always never bad to get an Oscar award.
0: That is very true, Anupama. Let's go on to our next caller. Hello, who is this?
4: Ma'am, this is Amrita calling from Korambakkam. I recently saw Chandralekha movie in television and ever since I have started collecting Gemini production DVDs. I want to know more about S.S. Vasan. Could you tell me?
0: Thanks, Amrita. Even I am a big fan of Gemini Vasan and would love to know more about him.
2: Thanks, Amrita. Well, S.S. Vasan came from Tiruthiraipundi in Tamil Nadu. He got involved with films when his novel Sati Leelavati was made into a film in 1936. He entered the Hindi film market with Chandralekha in the year 1948, a spectacle. Its drum dance is remembered even today. About 603 prints of Chandralekha were made and the film was even released in the United States as Chandra with English subtitles. In the year 1958, he established Gemini Color Laboratories and believed in establishing the film trade on professional lines. Vasan Pati Solanumna, it will take the whole day. I hope this gives you some trivia about him.
0: Gemini Vasan was truly a great man. He was even called as a Cecil B. Demille of South India. Well, listeners, with that we come to our end of the show. I thank Ms. Anupama for spending her valuable time with us and enlightening our callers. We wish our Tamil cine industry good luck and hope to see better movies in the future. Thank you and have a great day.
2: Well, thank you so much. It was a pleasure.

0: ஹலோ லிஸ்னர்ஸ், யூ ஆர் வித் அஸ் இன் அ ஒன் ஹவர் ஸ்பெஷல் ப்ரோக்ராம். நம்ம மெட்ராஸ், கல்வி ஒன்றே அழியா செல்வம்னு சொல்வாங்க. இது 100% உண்மைங்க. கல்வி தான் ஒரு மனுஷனை முன்னேற வைக்குது. இந்த மெட்ராஸ் பட்டினம் கல்விக்கு பேர் போன நகரம். இதை பத்தி நம்ம நெக்ஸ்ட் செக்மெண்ட் கல்வி அட் மெட்ராஸ்ல கேட்போமா?
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2: 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I understand the weather is so nice for the people here that their mental alertness is different from the people in the rest of India. In Chennai, it's just right for people to be alert. And the mere alertness itself makes them, you know, do more of reading. Even if you go to certain homes, traditional homes, you will find the old women, even the parties, doing some reading. Either a magazine or something. So education, and the second reason, of course, is Tamil Nadu particularly is a state where the middle class is quite a large number. And middle class always believed in education. So this was what was happening all these years. Naturally, Tamil Nadu is a state where education was on the priority list. Now, too, it is on the priority list, but the mindsets have changed. Like parents of yesteryears wanted the children to achieve very well in education. And they normally meet the teachers and tell them, இவனுக்கு என்ன வேணா பண்ணுங்க, கண்ணை விட்டுடுங்க, எப்படியாவது படிங்க, படிக்க வச்சுடுங்க. That kind of an attitude is not there with the present day parents because of maybe the affordability.
1: Even in Madras?
2: Even in Madras, because if somebody pulls up a child, a teacher, in good earnestness pulls up a child, the parent is upset.
1: You find the parents interfering with the methods of teaching in schools?
3: They don't normally interfere with teaching, but they interact with the teachers more these days. Earlier, it was not existing. The education system itself, you know, we have call parent cases, we have open days, and parents do come to school and they interact with the subject teachers, the class teacher, the principal, and discuss about the ward's performance and progress. So that facility is now given in every school. Parents are updated on the performance of the students, but sometimes it goes haywire when the parent starts interfering with the school system of monitoring the child. Otherwise, things are okay. Sometimes they do not like their children to be monitored much because of the peer pressure and nuclear family system and the facilities that are available to the students these days. For example, usage of internet, computer, cell phone, all these facilities are given to the children these days, which sometimes interferes with education. When we monitor, parents are not able to digest it.
1: How do you basically categorize school as a good school and a bad school?
2: See, good school is a school that does not believe only in academics. A good school is a school that prepares a student to be a fitting world-class citizen or a fitting global citizen, I would say. If a child wants something in life, something in the sense it may not be academics, it could be even if he might want to be an artist. And if the school prepares him to be an artist without compromising on certain basic needs like minimum literacy and how to be part of a society. If a school could achieve that, that's the best school. A school that charges high fees, or a school that produces only academically bright children, or not schools that could be categorized as good school.
1: Now, we see that in our CBSE results.
3: Yes.
1: Chennai region always tops.
3: Sure.
1: But when it comes to the literacy percentage, Chennai has a lesser percentage compared to, say, Kerala. I mean, Tamil Nadu as a whole has a very less literacy percentage compared to Kerala or Manipur. Why is it so?
3: The reason is dropouts. See, actually speaking, CBSE also introduced vocational training and state also introduced vocational courses. But take us off you. The attitude of the parents is to push them into professional lines. And such lines are not being chosen by the children if they are not able to achieve academically well. So there are dropouts. If the dropout percentage comes down, then literacy percentage also will go up. And child labor is still existing in Chennai. In all fields, catering, construction work, some drive is definitely necessary to push them to schools.
1: So what are the schools doing to improve their situation?
3: Schools should take up literacy drive. That is, the fee structure should be reachable by such parents. Only then, private schools should take up the assignment of providing education to such dropouts. If that is done, I think literacy rate will go up.
1: What are these new schemes which are introduced in schools in order to shape a student in a better fashion, say the co-curricular activities and the extracurricular activities?
2: See, like what happens is some of the schools have started believing that academics is not the only thing that is required of in the present day situation, because almost everybody coming from good schools or reasonably good schools can do the same. Now, where is the difference? There are very few jobs. There are 10 students for every single job available. Now, how to find

0: The best. Or rather, since there are 10, the people who want to appoint want to choose the best. And how do they choose the best? The best is chosen from among the 10 if that particular person has something different from or something more than the other 9. So it's become the responsibility of schools to give the children more in addition to academics, this extra bit. And most of the schools these days have resorted to providing this at that 9, 10, 11, 12 stage. Almost all schools have introduced what we call a career identification program, where children are screened and their aptitudes are identified to some extent. And in the senior classes like 11 and 12, certain soft skill trainings and life skill trainings are also imparted. Even the board, like the CBSE board, is now introducing the soft skills and life skills as part of regular curriculum. And schools also do. Like, for example, in schools like us, we have the Stephen Covey program. And then we have the Six Hats Thinking. All these are part of the school program. It is provided to the children. And we have something called a Horizon Club or something, where the people who have really impacted the society are advised to come and make a lecture to the children so that they get to know. And sometimes we identified certain unusual careers, and those people who are experts in this come and speak. And imparting skills like extra skills like, say, first aid or, you know, learning a new instrument or learning a new game, all kinds of newer methods or newer skills are imparted to the children at the school level to make them slightly different. Like we have what we call a mock interview or something like that. And then we have what we call an EDC. Most of the schools are doing, it's not only my school, most of the schools are doing such programs to give the children a little more. And sometimes by introducing these things, we are able to tap certain hidden talents of children. And they may not know. And the school might be instrumental in bringing out that in the child, and he develops. So this is where most of the schools nowadays have introduced, more than academics, these extracurricular soft skill and life skill programs.
1: The North was accused originally of conducting interviews for parents common with their wards for admissions. Now, this system has come to Chennai as well. I mean, is it necessary for the parents to be interviewed as well?
2: You needn't call it an interview. The main purpose of asking the parents to come with the ward for an admission, if at all some schools do, is mainly to see how interactive they are. And is there any other problem existing in the family? And how well in the family the parents can coordinate with the teachers in bringing up the students. We do have cases where very highly placed business magnates, they don't come to the school at all even to get the progress report. We do have such cases. So just to get to know the parents, that interview is okay. It is not necessary, but it adds to it. It is good. Particularly if the child has some personal problems like speech problem or any physical deformity, there are ways and means of overcoming such problems, and the parents can also be counseled. So that interview, I don't think it has a negative connotation. It can be held, but it needn't be a must.
1: Now we see that portions are being changed every year, not at least every year, say once in 2 years, once in 3 years. And by the time the student gets a hang of the portion, the standard changes. So do you think it's necessary for the portions to be changed every now and then?
0: Yeah, see, at least you should understand that the world is not the same anymore. Some time ago, things were changing, you know, rather slowly. But now every other minute it changes. You take, for example, the cell phone. The cell phone reached India in about a year's time. And even now, you take even the computers, every day there's change. By changing the curriculum or changing the subject, it is in fact preparing the children to accept change in life. Change is never static. And we are happy that this is happening.
1: So we've come to the end of our show. Education in Madras, how will you sum it up, sir?
0: Education in Madras is the best of future. And we had always been the forerunner as far as India go, and will continue to be, because there are giant strides being taken by some of the schools in Chennai, which will become the role model for other schools in India to follow.
1: Thank you, sir. Thank you, madam, for joining us in today's show.
2: Thank you.
1: I'm sure by now you would have learned more about the education system here in Madras. Let's go on to a lighter topic now and join these North Indians on their tour of Madras in our native Madras pom-pom autos. The program acts as a travelogue and guides you through the city in and around. So sit back and ride with us as we take you along Madras. Your attention please. Flight S320 to Singapore via Chennai has been delayed by 5 hours. Passengers are requested to kindly cooperate. Thank you.
3: Oh no. Now what do we do?
4: Well, we can make use of this time and do something constructive.
3: Hey, have you ever been to Madras earlier? Maybe this time we can go around the city. What do you say?
4: Wow, that's a great idea. Chalo na, Amar. We'll leave right away.
3: Okay, Anjana. Auto! Auto! Come here!
5: No, sir. Inga sir pono.
3: Tamil nahi maalum.
5: Yes, sir.
3: We want you to take us around Madras.
5: Oh, okay, sir.
4: And we have only 5 hours with us, so we can't stop at every place.
5: Okay, madam. Get inside.
3: What is your name? How long have you been here in Madras?
5: I'm Murugan, sir. I've been in Madras all my life, sir.
3: What is this mountain, Murugan?
5: Sir, this is St. Thomas Mount, sir. During the British time, Father Thomas, you know, sir, was buried here. It was great plus for Christianity, sir. I did my schooling here, sir.
4: Wow, that's interesting.
3: Okay, what's your qualification, Murugan?
5: Sir, I did my polytechnic training, sir.
3: Oh, so why are you driving auto? Don't you feel that you must do something else?
5: Sir, you see, there is no dignity in labor, sir. Also, I earn more as an auto man than as a polytechnic graduate, sir.
4: Hey, can you play some music? I would like to hear some Tamil songs.
5: Sure, madam.

0: Hey, what is this globe thing?
1: Sir, this is the AVM studio, sir. Founded by A.V. Meyyappa Chettiar, sir. The studio has produced movies more than 7 Indian languages, sir.
2: பார்த்து படா டேய், என்ன சார் இருக்கணும் திமிரா?
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3: It must be huge in there, na?
1: Yes, madam. Apart from 9 floors, AVM Studios has 4 recording theaters, fully equipped with latest computer instruments, madam. It has also outdoor sets, covering houses, rows of street, bus stand, police station, everything, madam. Though all the shooting facilities under one roof, it is the Hollywood of Chennai, madam.
0: Yeah, it seems so.
3: Is there a fair in here?
1: Madam, this is Valluvar Kottam, which holds fairs throughout the year, madam.
0: What did you call this? Valluvar Kottam, right?
1: No, sir. Valluvar Kottam, sir. It is the chariot that is carved out of a single rock, a very important tourist destination in Madras, madam. This centers trade fairs all round the year.
0: Oh, acha. Does it have artwork from Madras alone?
1: No, sir. The center invites traders from all over the country. Now we are in Tinagar, sir, the shopping hub of Madras.
0: Arre babre, the entire city seems to be here.
1: It is the month of Navaratri, sir. Adi Thalavidi is there. In this Thalavidi, that Thalavidi, all Thalavidis are here. People come here to make special purchases. It is colorful and heavy discounts are given during this time, sir.
3: In Bengal, they have Durga Puja celebrations. Even that is equally grand. Do you have similar pandals here?
1: In Tamil Nadu, we celebrate Golu or the festival of dolls, madam. Bomma, bomma, you know. Women decorate their houses with dolls and invite their friends to their houses, madam. And on the 9th day, they celebrate Saraswati Puja and Ayudha Puja to seek the Asirvadam for the year ahead.
0: Hey, that sounds like fun. Arre yaar, this place is so heavenly. What is this place?
1: This is Mylapore, sir. A part of the older Madras, sir. This is the traditional center here in Madras, sir.
3: Hey, look at all these pretty women, huh?
0: Hey, they sure are pretty.
1: நா வண்டி போகணுண்ணா, வழிய விடுண்ணா.
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0: ஹோ, we should have more places in India which should reflect the balance here in Triplicane, huh?
1: Sir, this is ISOS, sir.
0: ISOS?
1: Yes, sir. Once a trading point for the British. Ice was brought all the way from America, sir, in ships and was stored here to cool the thirst of the company men, sir. Now it is called Vivekananda House after our great reformer, sir.
0: Hmm.
1: Down pona, what we see is the Madras University, madam. Founded in the 1800s, the university is one of the largest in India, madam.
3: Ooh, peak, eh?
1: It recently celebrated its 150th year, madam, where President Kalam came to the occasion.
3: Haan, mujhe yaad hai. I saw it in the news.
1: Thanks to the renovation, the Senate House and the university building has got a new look, madam.
3: Haan, what teak hai?
0: Yes, it does look nice and fresh, at the same time holding the modern flavors. From whatever we have seen today, Madras here is able to balance between the past and the present. Isn't it, Rajana?
3: Very much, Amar. We saw both the traditional Mylapore and the modern AVM production house.
1: Sir, this is the famous Marina Beach, sir.
0: Huh, it's so huge.
1: Sir, it is 12 km long beach, forms the entire shoreline of Chennai, sir. Famous characteristic of the beach is the stone statue, sir, that are placed along the roadside of the beach, sir. Most of the Indian legends like Gandhiji, Thiruvalluvar are also kept here, sir. There is also the symbolic statue of labor, sir. It is very inspirational for all of us. We also have our statues for our late chief ministers, Mr. MGR and Arinya Anna, sir. Recently, a statue for our Chevalier Sivaji Ganesan was also installed.
3: Wonderful, Murugan. Lagta hai tumko sab kuch pata hai. Oh, sorry. You seem to know everything.
1: Madam, this is very little I can tell you. Madras is a lot more than whatever I have said, madam. It stretches way ahead than where I have taken you today.
0: But you have done your best in a little time you had. Kamal kar diya yaar.
4: Main tenga manga pata nahi chundal.
3: Amar, Amar, mujhko chana chahiye, please.
0: Sure, give us 3 packets. You can have the change.
4: Nandri, sir.
0: Hey, dekho na, the beach is so long.
3: Oh my god, Amar, late ho gaya hai. We have to take a flight in hours time. We lost track of the time relishing the beauty of Madras. Kya kare?
1: Don't worry, madam. I'll drop you on time. Murugan irka bye, man. Let us leave.
3: Thanks, Murugan. You have sure been a very good guide.
0: Yes, Murugan. Now keep the FM volume high.
1: Okay, sir.

0: 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The language spoken here is Tamil and is often referred as the land of the brave Tamil. The native dress includes sari for women and veshti for men. India's largest church, St. Mary's of the 1680, is here in Madras. The Parthasarathi temple that stands tall in Triplicane was built in the 8th century BC and is the oldest landmark of the city. Traditional Madras included Harbour, Mint, Triplicane, Mylapore and Adyar. Classical music and dance originated here. Madras has the largest classical music program in India during the month of Margari, a city of culture and tradition, also known for its rich coffee and spicy sambar.
1: With that, listeners, we come to our end of this special feature, Nama Madras. I hope you enjoyed the show as much as we did. Many people in India call Madras as conservative, which is actually a false notion. The freedom that we enjoy here and the cultural integration we see here can't be found anywhere outside Madras. The land of kings, the land of events, the land of beautiful poets, the land of temples, the land of culture, the land that has it all. In simple, it's Nama Madras. Thank you for tuning in and

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Now I'll share few tips for riders. Get trained, get legal. Operating a motorcycle requires having a motorcycle license. Great way to obtain your motorcycle license is to complete basic rider training at one of the motorcycle safety training centers. Make yourself visible. Choose riding gear that increases your visibility in traffic, in addition to providing protection in the event of a crash. Use bright colors and retro reflective strips, especially at night. Ride with your headlight on and consider using a modulation headlight. Give yourself space and time to react. Allow space for emergency braking or for avoiding a crash. Make your lane

0: Give the motorcyclist a full lane of travel. Violating a motorcyclist's right of way in a crash that causes a serious injury could cost you 3 points and 1,000 rupees fine. Motorcycles are smaller profile vehicles that are harder to see and whose speeds are more difficult to estimate. Look for motorcycles at intersections, especially before making a left turn. Check your blind spots frequently and before changing lanes. Always signal your intentions. Traffic, weather, and road conditions require the motorcyclist to react and maneuver differently. Enough room for the motorcyclist to maneuver and enough time for you to adjust. Being courteous, non-aggressive, and cooperative can go a long way in reducing crashes.
1: Thank you, Anjali, for sharing some knowledge about road rules. Speak.

0: schizophrenia? Is there enough awareness about schizophrenia among people?
1: Schizophrenia is a mental illness. It's a mental illness. First of all, the concept of mental illness itself, the awareness is not that nowadays only, it is growing. Because when we get some fever, like how a body gets ill, they go to the doctor and get medicines. So same way, mind also gets disease. The mind gets disease. That's the concept. So when we say schizophrenia, the mind can get different diseases. Like you have different types of fevers, typhoid, okay, malaria, jaundice.
0: Yes.
1: Same way, mind also can get different types of diseases. In the disease, there are two major mental illness and minor mental illness. So major mental illness is what is schizophrenia. So one of the disease is schizophrenia. And the awareness is growing nowadays. People are coming for treatment.
0: Yeah.
1: We do get, because usually when they say mental illness, they go to the mosque, religious treatment. First approach is religious treatment. So even after the approach is, after religious treatment is not becoming better, then nowadays even in rural area, people are thinking, go to your doctor. So that concept of awareness is growing in the society nowadays.
0: So you are telling that people are now becoming more and more aware of mental health.
1: Yes.
0: And they are approaching doctors.
1: Yes.
0: For their treatments.
1: Yes, yes.
0: Is schizophrenia a genetic disorder?
1: Yes, I can say yes. It is a genetic disorder. It runs in family. Now, there are biological factors causing mental illness. Because it's a major mental illness, definitely it has a biological factors in development of schizophrenia.
0: So I can get schizophrenia from my parents too?
1: Yes. See, we do have research. According to the research studies, they say that family studies, they have done family studies, they have done twin studies like that. So what they say is, when both the parent is having a mental illness, the chances of the child getting is high. Should be somewhere around 40% something. Then single parent having a mental illness, the child's getting less low. Then the first degree relative. It runs in families.
0: Why does someone suffer from schizophrenia? Can you elaborate on the causes of schizophrenia?
1: Yes. Schizophrenia, the causes is, when you think about biological causes, one is the neurochemistry aspects. Neurochemistry aspects means, in our brain, we do have certain neurotransmitters. In that, you have dopamine and glutamate. So these two, dopamine and glutamate, are two neurotransmitters which are responsible for the development of schizophrenia illness. Then is the brain structure. The structure of the brain. When there is an abnormality in the brain structure, that also contributes to the family. Then is the genetics. In genetics, they talk about the depletion of chromosomes. See, chromosomes, like you have, it is in a pair. So when there is a depletion of the chromosome, that is another factor of contribution to the schizophrenia. So you have structure of the brain chemistry, then you have the genetics, family studies. So other than this, when we look into the social causes and the psychological, social change. When do you talk about social change? When there is a war, when there is a violence, isolation. See, now for example, you are talking, can you carry your parents' gene to you? Let's see. There are two individuals who do have family history of mental illness.
0: Okay.
1: But there is one person who gets mental illness. There is another person who doesn't get. But both the people are vulnerable to develop a mental illness. Why is one non-developed? Why is another didn't? One is non-developed because of the psychological and environmental and social stress factors. We have not faced the trauma. There was no stress or there was no social isolation. So that vulnerability, we talk about the vulnerability. So the biological factor

0: factors put you as a predisposing factor where you're vulnerable to develop a mental illness when you're facing some significant life stresses. Maybe the other individual may have not faced, so he has not faced. So these are all the combination, interaction between the biology and the environment factors, which leads to the development of schizophrenia, mental illness.
1: So recently there has been an increasing awareness on childhood schizophrenia. So can you tell us how common is childhood onset schizophrenia?
0: When we think about childhood schizophrenia, we start with from toddler age, 3 years to 6 years, very rare, very hardly we have seen, 6 to 13 years, then from adolescent period, then early adult, late adult. Childhood schizophrenia is also very rare. You find 1 in 40,000 children. 1 in 40,000 children. So that's not... It's not very common. It's a rare thing, the childhood disorder, schizophrenia.
1: So what is the reason that 1 in 40,000 child gets schizophrenia?
0: Biological factors play a major role for schizophrenia in the development because it's a major mental illness.
1: So according to you, it might be genetic.
0: Yes.
1: So do you think teachers play an important role in dealing with such children and how?
0: Yes, education is an important part. I'll tell you how it is. As we talk about risk factors and protective factors, there are some risk and protective factors. Education is a protective factor. It is a protective factor. And usually, when there is a development of mental disorder during the childhood and adolescent period, the chances of them to drop out from school life is high. So school dropout is very high in children and adolescent. As a part of treatment, as a part of rehabilitation, as a part of the global development in these children, we should try them to at least complete their high school education. Because education is, to some extent, plays a role as a protective factor and decreases the disability caused by the mental illness to the individual. Okay. So, in this way, yes, education, teachers should give a supporting hand for these children and adolescents who are suffering with mental health problems.
1: So, ma'am, most of the time, children spend their most of the time at schools. So, how, when they are at school, how can the teachers help them?
0: See, first thing is when they start develop. First, when they develop mental illness, they don't go back to doing because they'll be hallucinating, delusions, all those things. So, they'll be on psychiatric medication. So, when they take psychiatric medication, they'll be drowsy like that. Okay. So, during those period, when they're improving stage, we should restart them to go to the school.
1: Okay.
0: We should help them to interact with, because one of the thing is in a schizophrenia is they withdraw from the other students. They'll be aloof. They won't talk much. These are the things which happens in the symptomatology. Okay. So we should help them more of physical activity, involve them in physical activity, involve them in craft and class works, involve them in music classes. So they should give a variety of classes and see where these people function better. So, and not put strict rules, rigid rules. They should be very flexible in handling and manage. So maybe sometimes if they're not able to concentrate, they can take off and go out, give them some other class, okay, and then come in. Some flexibility should be there in their class routine.
1: So this can help them recover fast?
0: I'm not talking about recovering fast, but it's a protective factor.
1: So what are the first symptoms someone would notice if they had schizophrenia, and at what age are these symptoms likely to appear?
0: The first symptoms you can think of withdrawn behavior. They become withdrawn. They won't talk much. So all of a sudden their interactions will be very less with friends, with family members. They always will remain to be aloof inside the room. Or you can observe them talking to self, laughing to self. Okay. And sometimes you can see them suspicious. Somebody is watching me. Somebody is following me. People are talking about me. Even if some strangers you don't know, they'll say, those people are talking about me. So they'll go near the door and they'll start, if somebody is talking outside, they'll go near the door and stand putting their ears near the door and listening what they're talking. Is it about me? Cautious things they'll be. Suspicious. Irritability. Very irritable mood. Hostile mood. So தேவையில்லாம வந்து கோவப்படுறதோ எரிச்சல் படுறதோ ஆல்வேஸ் எரிச்சலாக இருப்பாங்க. ஸோ தட் மூட் டெபிள் ஆர் எக்ஸ்பிரஷன்லெஸ் ஃபேஸ். தே டோன்ட் ஃபீல் ஹாப்பினஸ், தே டோன்ட் ஃபீல் தே ஓன்ட் ஃபீல் எமோஷன்ஸ். ஸோ தீஸ் ஆர் சம் ஆஃப் த திங்ஸ் ஆஃப் த சிம்டம்ஸ் ஆஃப் ஸ்கிசோஃப்ரினியா. டாக்கிங் டு செல்ஃப், லாஃபிங் டு செல்ஃப், ஹியரிங் வாய்ஸஸ், பீப்புள் ஐ கேன் ஹியர் சம் வாய்ஸஸ், தில் ஸ்டார்ட் ஸ்லீப் டிஸ்டர்பன்சஸ். Sleep disturbance in the night says the whole night they will not disturb. They won't sleep.
1: Okay.
0: So you called it as in total insomnia. So total insomnia means night full la thunga matanga. Room la appadi they kept walking. Walking up and down. No, full night they will not sleep. So okay. Sleep disturbances is another thing which you can observe in this. That is one thing. As I told you, adolescent, you can find by 14 years onset, and in females early 20s, and in males late 20s.
1: Okay.
0: So you call that as a early onset mental illness. So okay. You have something called early onset, late onset. So early onset means in females it will be early 20s, in males late 20s. So maximum by adolescent period, they'll start developing mentally.
1: So, are lifestyle changes one of the reason for increasing cases of schizophrenia?
0: See, as I told you, lifestyle changes increasing schizophrenia. See, I will always say that migration. See, there are social factors in development of mental disorders. In that way, like social change, technology change, migration. So these are all some of the social factors in the development of, we will not say schizophrenia, we'll say psychotic illness, acute psychotic illness. Acute psychotic illness means a sudden onset of a short duration of psychotic illness. So this can lead to this type of illness. And if it is continuous for another 6 months, then you make a diagnosis of a schizophrenia.
1: So is there a permanent cure for schizophrenia?
0: When we talk about the treatment of schizophrenia, there are two things which we need to consider. One is about early onset of mental illness, late onset of mental illness. When we talk about early onset of mental illness, the treatment as such, the prognosis, not treatment, prognostic indicators we call. We have something called prognostic indicators. Prognostic indicators means improvement factors. Who will improve? What are the factors leads for improvement? In that way, early onset, we put early onset as a poor prognostic indicator. You have some 10 factors. So early onset is a poor prognostic indicator. Late onset, that is schizophrenia after the development of 45 years. Is late onset. 45 years early onset. So late onset is a good prognostic indicator. Then the treatment recovery is good in late onset. Then is types of schizophrenia. When you talk about treatment, we also talk about types. There are different types of schizophrenia. You have one hebephrenic schizophrenia. This hebephrenic schizophrenia usually develops in the adolescent period. This has a poor prognostic indicator. That means poor improvement rates. Then is paranoid schizophrenia, catatonia schizophrenia. these two has a good prognostic indicator. Your recovery is complete. They can completely recover from paranoid and catatonia schizophrenia. Then family history, biological factors of mental illness. When there is a family history of mental illness, it becomes a poor prognostic indicator. When there is no family history of mental illness, it becomes a good prognostic indicator. Then the other factor is on females have better prognostic than males, gender wise. So these are some of the things which makes us to think whether this individual will improve. Schizophrenia is a treatable condition, can be treated.
1: So how is schizophrenia diagnosed and treated?
0: First thing is the clinical picture, signs and symptoms of mental illness. So based on that, talking to self, laughing to self, suspiciousness, தானா பேசிக்கிறது, தானா சிரிக்கிறது, சந்தேகப்படுறது எல்லாருமே. ஸோ இதெல்லாம் இருந்தது. வி கால் தட் அஸ் எ டெல்யூஷன். ஹாலுசினேஷன் 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food, there will be a decreased appetite, maybe at one point of time delusions that somebody has poisoned my food. Okay. so this is when these things are all there in the patient, in an individual, they have to approach the doctor, and the first this the it should be diagnosed by a psychiatrist. So the first line of treatment is should be seen by a psychiatrist, and the psychiatrist is one who has to diagnose the schizophrenia illness and put him on medical management.
1: So ma'am, what kind of a treatment do you prescribe or do you suggest to your patient suffering from schizophrenia?
0: See, again, when you talk about treatment aspect, first line of treatment is medical management. Yeah. Which will be done by the psychiatrist by giving them medicines. That is a first line of management. After the management, the second aspect of it is once the patient has improved, the condition is improved, he has to get back to his daily routine activities. There the role is we have to help them in activity scheduling, encourage him to, we have to put up the activity scheduling, make him, encourage him to do activities, get back to his family interactions. So if there are deficits that he is not able to get back. So then as a therapy model, as a psychosocial intervention, psychological interventions, as a therapy model, we have to help the individual to get into his routine activities, help him to get back to routine activities. And one of the things is they become lethargy, psychiatric drugs. So we should help him to break that lethargy behavior. So how to break that lethargy behavior is encouraging him into get into some physical activity, playing 45 minutes every day in activity scheduling, doing his routine activity with 45 minutes of physical activity, walking, playing badminton, going for some sports activity, some physical activity is a must in breaking the lethargy behavior in a schizophrenic patient. Then is family assessments. How the family is seeing the patient, how the family is accepting the patient back after the mental illness. There is a lot of family factors. See, there are highly critical families. So these critical families, where this family factor is one of the contributor for relapse factors. So highly critical comments. So highly critical environment is not healthy environment. So we need to give a more supportive environment for the families, which will maintain the recovery and treatment. So these are all should be in, and psychoeducation. Poor drug complaints. That means either once I improve my condition, I stop my medicines. It's not like that. For your diabetes or for your BP, hypertension, even if your diabetes under control, even if your blood pressure is under control, you have to take medicines. Yes. It is not that you stop medicines. Same thing when it comes for mental illness. Even after you are mentally ill, your mental illness is treated, you have got back to your 100% improvement levels, you should continue the medicines as an improvement dosage. They'll give the dosages, improvement dosages by the psychiatrist. Until they stop, until the medical advice, you should not stop, because if you stop medicines, you can get back the symptoms again. So, one is that. There are another group of patients where even on medicines, their symptoms don't improve. So, what we call it as their resistance to the treatment. So, these resistance to the treatment, they have more high sophisticated treatment which is carried by the psychiatrist. But at the same time, these patients need rehabilitation. You cannot keep them just at home because they're so disturbed. They become violent. The families are there. So rehabilitation is very important, where, like, you know, they are given some vocational training, or they're given some occupational therapy. Occupational therapy as a part of psychiatric rehabilitation. So this group of patients needs some rehabilitation aspects.
1: So, ma'am, does everyone with schizophrenia need only medications, or therapies like yoga and meditation can help them?
0: See, medicines for schizophrenia, medical treatment is must. So, that is very important. Because you can't stop medical treatment and go only for yoga. With that, see, I told you, the rehabilitation aspects.
1: Yes.
0: So, these rehabilitation aspects, you have all yoga, meditation, all that becomes a part of the rehabilitation aspects. So that definitely has a positive effect. It plays a positive effect on the treatment of schizophrenic illness.
1: Are there warning signs or ways to tell if a patient suffering from schizophrenia is going to relapse?
0: Yes, warning signs when their sleep is disturbed again, same symptoms gets relapsed. And they start slowly showing aloofness. So the same symptoms will reappear in relapse condition. So those itself is a warning signs.
1: So as a family member, how can we help someone who's suffering from schizophrenia?
0: Supporting family environment is very important. The critical environment, highly critical environment, should not be there, because highly criticism, we call something called expressed emotions in families. There is a lot of research they have done in schizophrenia and expressed emotions in families. So what is this expressed emotions? Or two aspects. One is they talk about emotional over-involvement and perceived criticism. So this perceived criticism is one of the factor for relapse in the schizophrenia. Yeah. Over-involvement is a protective factor. So, you need to have supportive family for the person. And communication skills, positive strokes, clear communications, not inconsistent. You tell something, you do something. They get confused.
1: Yes.
0: So, such type of communication should be avoided. So this is definitely plays a role, the family.
1: So family support is very important.
0: Yes.
1: Along with clear communication. Mm. So how do you think as a community we can create awareness about schizophrenia? Because not many people are aware about schizophrenia. So what can we do as a community?
0: There should be a lot of awareness program on mental illness in community, in slums, in schools, in colleges. How much knowledge people do have about mental illness? No? So they can put up some street plays. You can put up some media. There are pictures projecting mental illness, where that brings awareness about mental illness. Exhibitions on mental illness.
1: Okay.
0: Because we had put up an exhibition in one of the schools, charts all about mental illness.
1: Okay.
0: So there are so many students there, school students, about alcohol and substance abuse. When we put up, they were saying, if we smoke, this all things will happen. So they're not aware. Oh, if I drink, these things will happen. So they're not aware. So bring that awareness first in the community. So it can be a bridge between the professionals and community, where the colleges, schools can bring some camps on mental illness in the community. So if the college has a psychology department or social work department, they can bring some exhibition for the whole college students or in that community or that slum. That, because nowadays you have NSS, NCC, where you can bring in some camps organized about mental illness.
1: Ma'am, how was your experience being at MOPCRS today?
0: It was a nice experience, interesting, something different. No, first experience coming here and sitting in front of you, where no, it's a very interesting and good experience.
1: Thank you so much, ma'am. It was pleasure having you also at MOPCRS today.
0: Thank you.
1: Thank you so much, ma'am, for taking out time from your busy schedule and enlightening us with your knowledge about schizophrenia. 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

0: 17 வயதுக்கு மேல இருக்கிறவங்க, அப்புறம் ஒருத்தர் எடை 50 கிலோக்கு மேல இருக்கிறவங்க 2 மாசத்துக்கு ஒரு வாட்டி ரத்த தானம் பண்ணலாம். 1901 டாக்டர் கார்ல் லான்ஸ்டன்ன்றவர் மேஜர் பிளட் குரூப்ஸை கண்டுபிடிச்சார். அதாவது ஏ, பி, ஏபி, அப்புறம் ஓ.
1: 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You can always switch to mint or something like that. But smoking daiva seidhu vittrunga, unga nalathukagum ellaru nalathukagum. Thank you.
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10: 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Today, everything is about food. Yes, food, food and only food. When it comes to food, we can never rule out our city, Singara Chennai. Idli Sambar being the gateway of South India, also filter coffee being the most religiously delicious coffee in the whole world, is located in Chennai. How can someone forget Mo Tata, who sells the best buttermilk during night times? How can we not visit the famous Titanic Fort when we go to Marina? And also the Kalathi Rose Milk in Mylapore. An interesting part is that these are no five-star hotels. These are all small street-side food shops that have become famous only because of the taste. Now let's talk about the ancient food in Chennai and how was Chennai even known for food. History of Sambar. Yes. How did Sambar come into existence that not only Tamilians but also people all over India go crazy? As I said, the genesis of this dish has an interesting tale linked to it. Sambhaji, a great Maratha ruler, was ruling Tanjore back then. Sambhaji was very fond of his amity with handful of tart thrown into it. They use this unique ingredient called kokum in the dish. In a particular season, the kokum that was imported from the Maratha homeland did not reach the leader of the king's kitchen. So one day Sambhaji was cooking and the minions were shivering in their dhotis to tell him that his favorite dish could not be made that day. So a smart Vidushak, who had been elected the chef of the day, decided to solve the problem. He whispered in the king's ears that the local used very little tamarind pulp to gain a better soreness to the curry, and that urged Sambhaji should experiment with this variation. And then voila, the dish with the tuvar dal, vegetable spices and the tamarind pulp was cooked and served by the king to his courtyard. The court declared the dish as an outstanding preparation, and thus was born Sambhoji's amiti, that in time became Sambar. Interesting, is it? There are a lot more interesting information on your way, but before that, let's go in for a short commercial break. Keep listening to 107.8 MOP Community Radio, our community, our pride.
6: It's so damn hot today, Nisha. 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
7: Hey, let's have rose milk in Kalati Rose Milk Shop. It's quite famous.
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6: 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Let's just go.
11: Do not miss the best rose milk in Malappur that gives you the original rose milk taste back in olden days. So grab yours soon.
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10: 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Our radio, our community, our pride. Let's go talk about some interesting restaurants that have come up in Chennai. There's this amazing restaurant near Annanagar East, which is a famous juice joint coming up. So let's go and have a small interview with the owner. How many branches do you have in Chennai?
12: We have like 5 to 6 branches in Chennai. One being the most popular in Annanagar East, and the other one is Nungambakkam College Road.
10: How many variety of juices are available here?
12: There are many juices available. Like, you have more than 20 varieties of fresh juices. And not only that, you have variety of milkshakes. And along with that, you have sliders like pizza, burger and sandwich.
10: What's the most preferred drink people prefer here?
12: The most preferred drink people love here is the Oreo Charger, Kit Kat Charger drink. People just love that drink and it's most preferred.
10: What makes Drunken Monkey a unique place?
12: This place is unique because it's just not a normal fruit juice shop. It's basically you can sit and you can have fun. You have board games like, Snake and Ladders, Jenga. There's a lot of games that, that keep you entertained throughout the time you spent here.
10: What would you like to tell to our listeners?
12: I would like to tell listeners that please come to our juice shop and spend your fun-filled time here, as you have a lot of board games, you have little notes that you can write, and also you get amazing fruit juices and milkshakes.
10: Thank you so much for giving all the information about this restaurant. This restaurant is pretty unique and I hope our listeners will definitely come and visit once. Thank you so much. Now let's hear what people think about this amazing juice venture place.
13: So some of my favorite foods from Drunken Monkey are the coffee and the chocolate section, where they have a lot of choices. And my go-to choice is the Irish cold cream and the red velvet shake, and also the chocolate coffee Nutella shake. They have a lot of varieties, but mainly they have signature dishes upon the chocolate coffee sections. They also have a lot of options for all these gym freaks out there. They have a lot of green juices and everything, which I can't wait to try out. They have a lot of branches. I've been only to the Annanagar one. And ambience-wise, it's actually very soothing. It's a full-on wooden ambience with a lot of board games for us to play and chill out with your friends. And it's actually very cool. Even though it's small, it's actually very compact and, it's spacious and everything. The ambience overall is very cool. Yeah, I don't go there much often as I like to, but yeah, maybe like once a month I go there, to have a detox or something. So overall the food experience, foods I usually have all these starters which they have, not a full-on main course or anything. I usually concentrate more on the drinks. I would like to try more of the food section. Yeah, the overall experience is very good. I like the place. I love the ambience. Yeah, it's like a good place to chill. Yeah, so Thank you.
0: There are a lot more interesting information on your way, but before that, let's go in for a short commercial break. 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
14: Hello, Ma. Where did you go?
15: I'm out with work, honey. Tell me, what is it?
14: 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What do I do?
15: Hey, why don't you just download the Foodie app and it will deliver the food in 30 minutes. Why don't you try that?
14: 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I'll try that.
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3: 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Our radio, our community, our pride. This is your RJ Shravani speaking. So who doesn't love ice cream? We get ice cream in every other nook and corner in Chennai. But what if you have a healthy ice cream that's low fat and also tasty as any ice cream would taste? This amazing ice cream place in T. Nagar gives you the perfect ice cream that you have always craved. So now with us, we have Mr. Om, who will give us more information about the restaurant. So when did you come up with Icecraft?
4: Ma'am, we come up by December in Chennai. So actually it's the Mumbai-based company.
3: Okay.
4: So from there, our owner, Mr. Rajesh Jain, he bring up this franchise's outlet to here. So right now we have two outlets in Chennai.
3: One is in
4: T. Nagar and another one is Chatpet.
3: So can you tell me, like, what's the most sold out ice cream in here?
4: Ma'am, our most sold out items are one is black chocolate monster, another is absolute chocolate. These two are our famous ice creams, and some of people, they like absolute berries.
3: Oh, okay. Could you explain about that black chocolate ice cream, because I've seen people going crazy on that ice cream. So can you just tell me, like, what kind of, like, flavors do you add, or how is it, like, made?
4: That will be added with charcoal. It's made of the charcoal base, so we'll make the charcoal base as a eatable type.
3: Oh, okay.
4: So then we'll add on that cookies, some Oreo biscuits and some Nutella chocolates.
3: When do you find crowd pitching in?
4: Ma'am, actually we are getting the crowd by the night time only, most of the time after 10 o'clock or in the evening after 3 o'clock. So these are the time the peoples can like to be come to the for the ice creams and all. So most of the people, they would like to be have the dessert after the lunch or dinner.
3: So what would you like to tell our listeners?
4: Actually, I like to be tell them that just come once and visit over here. So most of we are opening from 12 o'clock in the afternoon until 11 in weekdays, and weekend from 12 to 12.
3: Thank you so much, Om, for spending your valuable time on telling us about the Icecraft and its happening. Thank you so much. I hope all the listeners out there would definitely try ice creams and Icecraft. These are the unique places that have come up in Chennai in recent times, and I hope you have got enough information about these places, and I hope you'll visit them right away. Before we get into another segment, let's go in for a short commercial break. Keep listening to 107.8 MOP Community Radio, our community, our pride.
5: You know the happiness of eating food in a jail with an amazing variety of food? 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
5: 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Now we have with us Mr. Govind, who is a food online reviewer on social media. 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
6: Hello, I'm Govind, and I'm going to talk about our new food review page. on Instagram.
5: So what's your food review page known as?
6: We named this page food_able because it sounded a bit different from the other food review pages on Instagram. And our page is strictly only in Chennai. And outside Chennai is considered, but we only go inside Chennai.
5: When did you start this page?
6: So we came up with this food review page about a month ago. I think it was on February. And we started uploading these pictures on our story and on our page. And it seemed like people liked it very much, and they were wanting more from us. So we decided to create a page just for the food pictures, and we got ourselves good camera phones and started taking pictures of the restaurant, the ambience, the food and stuff like that.
5: What was the reason behind to start a food review page?
6: So the reason behind us starting the food page is because we go to restaurants every weekend and post photos of food on Snapchat and on Instagram. So me and my friend Rahul decided to start a food review page so that we can share all these photos and videos to the world through Instagram.
5: How many restaurants have you reviewed so far?
6: We have reviewed around 8 restaurants for now, and there will be more to come. We will definitely come up with more content on our page. We're just waiting for all the positive reviews and the amount of shares that we get. And once all that is sorted, we will hunt for more restaurants and then give you the best reviews which we can give.
5: How do you find these new unique places in Chennai?
6: We find new restaurants through our friends, browsing Zomato and regularly going through the newspaper feed.
5: What's the best restaurant you have tasted so far?
6: According to me, the best restaurant we have tasted so far has to be the Gossip Fusion Bistro, which is in ECR. The food there is just mind-blowing. Gossip Fusion Bistro is a very good place to hang out with friends. It's a good place to take family along. And it's a good place to go for couples. It's overall a very good place to just chill and enjoy very good food. Dessert. They provide really good drinks. And the service is top notch.
5: How do you rate a particular restaurant?
6: We rate a particular restaurant based on the service, the price, the quality of the food, the way the waiters treat us, and the ambience.
5: What restaurant would you say is the best for ambience?
6: Amethyst Cafe's ambience is top notch. The service is very good. The waiters provide really good knowledge about the food to us. And it's really easy to get there too. It's not that far. And it's a good place for your dogs or cats to play in, because there's a huge garden right outside the restaurant. And the food is very good as well. It is a bit on the expensive side, but the food and the price is completely worth it.
5: What restaurant is best when it comes to affordability?
6: Urban Spatula is a very affordable restaurant. It's a good place for hanging out with friends, family, and the couples. And the food there is very good. The ambience there is very good too. It's located in Annanagar, exactly at 13th Main Road. It's very accessible and it's available on Zomato as well as Google Maps.
5: How many people follow your food review page?
6: We have around 41 followers on our page right now. I know it's pretty low, but we just started the page and it'll take some time for us to increase our followers.
5: What would you like to tell to our listeners?
6: So listeners, please do support our page, take in consideration our reviews. We give legitimate reviews unlike other food review pages. I thank MOP Vaishnav for this opportunity, and I would like to see you guys more often. Thank you. Adios. Bye bye.
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5: 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Our radio, our community, our pride. So today in panel discussion, we have Ms. Namita and Shravani from MOP Vaishnav College, with whom we're going to talk about food. So Namita, can you tell me what is food? Food na enna?
9: Food is any substance we need to survive our everyday life. And we work and we earn only for food, only to eat. And that is why we survive in everyday life.
3: Yeah, I totally agree with it. And on top of that, I would want to include about even food safety and food security, which are like generally monitored by agencies like International Association for Food Protection and World Resources Institute, World Food Program, Food and Agriculture Organizations. So all these are also part of food safeties, which are like implementing more nowadays. So Namita, talking about food in Chennai, do you have any idea about foods which are in like beaches, like Marina Beach, Besanagar Beach? Can you like tell me about them?
9: As per what I've seen this, so many shops are there, maybe they are repeating or whatever it is, but the whole beach has a lot of food shops. And there are a lot of things which are very famous there. One is Sundari Akka Kada and one is Titanic. And I don't understand how they get so famous and how they get so familiar that people from outside come and eat there. But I myself haven't gone and eaten there. But I don't know how safe it is or whatever. But when I spoke to my friend about that, they said it's very safe. They are very organic. It's very healthy. Yeah, food. I don't understand how people prefer that kind of food rather than, you know, cooking at home and eating. So I don't know how safe it is. So what do you think about that?
3: I totally agree your point when it comes to hygienic and cleanliness, because we ourselves won't have that satisfaction unless we cook and eat our own food, and it is moreover safe for us and for our future. So that's what I think.
9: How many people do you think like eating outside more than like eating at home?
3: It's like 75% of people in Chennai.
9: It's
3: they
9: actually
3: do
9: wrong. There are almost 94% who eat outside more than eating at home. And there are a lot of college students. Even in our college, I see so many statuses where they go out every day, eat every day. And I don't see them eating at home or posting any statuses when they're eating at home.
3: And on top of that, even if they don't get time to cook their food and eat, they prefer to order online foods and
9: Swiggy
3: take,
9: and
3: yeah.
9: Zomato them at home.
3: Exactly.
9: So how do you think they are all very hygienic?
3: I wouldn't deny eating outside food, but then what I say is have a control over it. Eating food outside once in a while is no problem at all, but making it a habit is a problem, I would say.
9: Varshita, what do you think about the environment which will have, I mean, which we will depend on when we are making our food?
10: Like, do you mean the environment we are in while making food?
9: For example, you're going to sit in the beach and eat. How much will you trust the food they are making in the beach?
1: So basically, when you buy a particular food in beach, you know what are the problems you're going to have. Either the sand is going to come and fall into the food, or if not, the hygiene problem. Like, you won't trust the person, the food made by the person, if it's, you know, hygienic or not hygienic. But mostly, I guess people do eat food in beach, not only for the taste, it tastes tremendous, but apart from taste also, they also do maintain some kind of hygiene. I mean, it's up to us. Like, we know we are in that kind of environment. So now we have Preeta with us, and she also wants to tell a few information about eating food in a beach. So yeah, Preeta, please let us know.
7: So I have a question for you guys. So what is the purpose of you guys earning? So if you see that the main purpose of earning money is to feed our stomach and to feed everyone in the family. So ipo neenga food nu pathina positive ah irukku negative ah irukku namma vande epodu positive mattum dhaan eduthukonu. 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
2: Oh, okay, so have you just tried that pizza?
0: I'm so eager to try it, even though it's going to burn my mouth. I'm really eager to try
2: it. I hope people who are listening will definitely go to that place and try that fire pan pizza. So ipa pizza pathi pesiyaachu, next pizza na adukapra enna na preferable ah ellar saapidudna burger. So ipo chennai la vandu burger joints romba adhigama irukku, adhum variety of burgers la vandirukku. So Preetha, can you just let me know about few burger shops that you really like?
1: My favorite burger shop is Cheesy Juicy Burger. Even though I don't know how to eat a burger, but I still love to go there and eat a burger. அது அப்படியே சீஸா கொட்டும், அந்த மெல்ட் பண்ணி கொட்டும் சார். இன்டு தி டாபிக் சார், பசிக்குது சார். ஸோ அதுக்கப்புறம் பார்த்தீங்கன்னா டோவோ இஸ் தேர். இப்போ பெசநகரில் பர்கர் மேன் ஓப்பன் பண்ணியிருக்கிறாங்க.
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0: Now you find very few பர்கர் மேன் ஷாப்ஸ்.
1: I don't find any பர்கர் மேன் ஷாப் only.
2: I mean it was so popular back in school time, like when we were studying in 9th and 10th grade. It was just 60 to 70 bucks and we used to get a huge burger out of it.
0: And interesting fact is that you have one branch open in Teenagar, that is which is near Neelagiri's, so you people can try.
2: Oh, okay. That's really nice.
0: And if you guys want to really try burgers, I would recommend B Side, where you'll have this huge burgers with cheese and all of that. So I would recommend you guys to try it there.
3: So Shravani, tell me some 10 important or good places where a family can go out for dinner.
0: Dinner, I would say if there are like non-veg lovers, I would recommend Virudhunagar, where you have this awesome biryani there, and a few Punjabi dhabas like Dhaba Express and Ginger and Garlic, in which are like Teenagar localities.
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3: Okay, now leave about these high-class restaurants and who have gone to Seoul Garden Bistro here?
1: Oh, me.
3: How do you like it? It's so nice.
1: It's nice. I like the
3: environment.
1: And you
3: can afford the food there also, but I don't understand how they can make food for that cheap rates when the other restaurants are having a good rate.
2: Talking about bistros, I think Chennai has a lot of bistros nowadays. You can name it, like every nook and corner, you can find one or the other bistro that
3: Ashita
2: has opened
3: bistro,
2: up.
3: Seoul Garden Bistro.
1: Yeah. And mostly you can find these in Annanagar side.
2: Exactly.
1: As far as I have seen.
2: Because I belong from Annanagar, places I've seen is like bistros. Everywhere there's some or the other bistros, like Gossip Bistro, Brick House Bistro, Seoul Garden Bistro. Yeah, so there's a lot. And each bistro, trust me, it's not the same. Each bistro has some different kind of variety of food there. Sorry?
3: Do you think it has its own speciality?
2: Yes, every bistro has its own speciality. For example, if you say Seoul Garden Bistro, you have something called Freak Shake. So that shake itself, it's like a freaky one as it's named. So you'll have a lot of ingredient in that, and trust me, it's very tasty.
0: Guys, have you heard about Thosai 99?
1: Oh yeah, it's very famous right
0: now. It's amazing. Yeah. It's got like 99 varieties of thosais, which are
1: my
0: like...
1: My friend is pestering me to go there. I don't know what is over there. My friend is like, each and every day, I want to go there. Please take me.
0: I have tried. The best one is like the pizza thosai, which you guys have to try. And it's like...
1: It's like the kaka mutte version of pizza, right?
0: A huge crowd there, but it's worth having it.
2: So how many variety of dosas do you have?
0: There are like 99 varieties.
3: Oh, oh my god.
0: The
3: I
0: place
3: can't stand
0: is,
3: with one.
0: The place yeah, is
1: the only
0: dosa
1: we know is what our mom make at home.
2: Exactly. And my mom just makes it quite different by adding few onions on it. Or probably that malaga pudi, you know, add.
1: And name it as
2: top.
1: Onion dosa and pudi dosa.
0: And trust me, there is only this one person who makes all three dosas, as in he'll be having all three huge pans in front of him and he'll be doing three dosas at a time.
1: Whoa, multi-talented.
3: Yes. Who likes desserts here?
1: Me!
2: Who doesn't
1: ice
2: like
1: cream.
2: Dessert?
1: Chocolate! Me, I mean.
3: What's your favorite place?
1: So, enakku romba pidicha ice cream shop enna na Ice Craft, which is in T Nagar. Anga what is famous na in the charcoal ice cream. அதில் பேரே வந்து உங்களுக்கு தெரிஞ்சிடும் சார்கோல் ஐஸ்கிரீம்னா என்ன. தேவே தி ஃபர்ஸ்ட் ஷாப் ஹூ இன்ட்ரடியூஸ் தி பிளாக் வேஃபர் விச் இஸ் வெரி யம்மி. யூ கைஸ் ஹாவ் டு ட்ரை த சார்கோல் ஐஸ்கிரீம்.
0: The good thing about that is even the ice cream is in black color.
1: Yeah.
0: So the whole ice cream comes in black
1: fully,
0: color.
1: And it's so much. I literally took half an hour to complete that ice cream.
2: And one more fact, talking about Ice Craft, it's very unique. Why, you know, because the ice creams are actually healthy over there. I mean, they give all the low-fat ice creams there. So I think it's even known for that also. So apart from being tasty, it's also healthy.
1: Okay, that is a good point. I have to take it in.
3: But have you heard about diabetic ice creams? Sugar-free?
1: Really?
3: Yeah. There are a lot of places which have diabetic ice creams also. My father, being a diabetic patient, he prefers to have sugar-free ice creams. And you do not get it in all places where you go, but few places do have ice creams like that. So you need to try it out. And you will not find much of difference, because people who like sugar will tend to have more of chocolate and strawberry. But people who, you know, have sugar cannot have chocolate and strawberry. They prefer something like lychee or maybe watermelon.
1: Strawberry.
3: And when they have different flavors like that, it you know, pulls a person's attraction and attention.
1: Nowadays we have flavors with like natural flavor.
3: Exactly.
1: Ice cream, like
3: you have
1: I
3: flavors.
1: Had in Ibaco this jackfruit ice cream, which is really yummy, and you can find the jackfruit pieces in the ice cream.
2: When coming to ice cream, not only ice cream, we have something called ice cream shakes, or probably it's known
1: as giant milkshakes.
2: Yeah, thick
1: oh
2: shakes.
1: My god,
2: so
3: know about Thick Shake Factory?
1: Oh yeah, that is also a very good place to go.
2: So the best part about Thick Shake Factory is the shake is so thick that it's literally made out of an ice cream. So it's just like you take an ice cream, put it in a mixer and mix it, and you find that taste. It's amazing there. And not only that, it's also affordable. Like, you know, when you're traveling, you're tired, you can just go in there and get a shake and just, you know, delight yourself. It's so damn nice there.
0: So the trendy shops now are like the Thick Shake Factory and the Keventers.
1: Yeah, you remember when Keventers came to Chennai, so much hype about it.
3: I don't know how many people, right?
1: You never know what is Keventers.
3: I still not gone and tried, but I still see so many people who've gone there who put statuses like mad.
1: Yeah, I know.
2: Actually,
1: right?
2: The interesting fact about Keventers is they were the first one to start milkshake. I mean, literally they were the first one who started milkshake in India, and it has branches like all over. Back then it was famous in Bangalore, Delhi, Mumbai. I think it has come like recently to Chennai. Even like, you know, back then they used to have Keventers, but then I don't know what happened, they closed it or something. But then now it has come back, and I think it's quite a place where it's a lot of hype.
1: Yeah, when I introduced, I used to go to KNK Road, and I'm like seeing a line of people just for one milkshake. I was so curious to know what was in it.
2: Leaving the milkshake also, I think people are going crazy about the bottles that
1: they
2: do, because the bottle is really cute and it's really nice. And even if you don't like the shake, or you like the shake preferably, but you will definitely go crazy for that glass bottle.
1: You know, it just got hyped because of social media. I don't know how many people agree to this.
2: I totally agree.
1: Yeah,
2: I mean,
1: like, when people are just putting stories, Keventers in Chennai.
2: Keventer, actually, I think it got promoted because of us. We promoted it in social media, and it's a good thing. I mean, it's not expensive. You can afford it, and it's really nice, and it's also tasty also. So you guys can definitely go and catch up there. ஸோ இப்போ வந்து நம்ம ஃபுட்டை பற்றி நிறைய பேசியாச்சு, லைக் சென்னையில் எங்கெல்லாம் அமேசிங்கான ஃபுட் கிடைக்கிது அதை பற்றிலாம் நிறைய பேசியாச்சு. இப்போ நம்ம ஹெல்தி ஃபுட் பற்றி பேசலாம். ஸோ நமிதா, பீங் அ வெஜிடேரியன், ஹவு டு யூ ஹாவ் அ ஹெல்தி லைஃப் ஸ்டைல் வித் வாட் கைண்ட் ஆஃப் ஃபுட் யூ கன்சியூம்?
3: 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And till day, that's what it happens with me because I never wanted to taste non-veg or whatever. So I haven't tried at all and neither do I want to try again. I feel vegetarian food is very healthy and you do not have much of fat in it because you tend to consume more of fruits, more of vegetables and more of masala rather than, you know, eating anything else which has a lot of junk. Because most of the fruits and the vegetables you grow are a healthy one because you know you tend to differentiate the way your food or your crop has been growing, so you know what is healthy and what is not when you're eating at home.
2: So talking about healthy food that you're eating at home, so can you just tell me, like, if you go to any restaurant, what do you feel like it's like a homemade food? Like, have you ever been to a restaurant that you feel like, you know, yes, I'm having this food from my home, this is what how my mom cooks?
3: When you eat something in mommy tiffin, that is very healthy and hygienic.
2: So Shravani, you being a non-vegetarian, how do you healthily eat a non-vegetarian food?
0: So me being a non-veg lover, I would compensate both veggies and non-veg at the same time. So if you're gonna have a non-veg in wholesome amount, I would say preferably you can detox the next day. So what I'm trying to say is non-veg will eventually put on more fat into your body. So for all the non-veg lovers out there, I would say if you're going to consume a lot of non-veg, please do consume veggies as much as you're having non-veg.
2: And talking about detox, I think there's a lot of detox juice that has come up that you can actually try it at your home. And trust me, it will give you an amazing results. For example, if you take, just take half a lemon, a few cucumber and ginger, and just add water and just mix it in a mixer and have it every night before you go to sleep. So, and next day your body will be so clean. I mean, it cleans your body and it removes all the toxins that has been deposited in your stomach. So detox juice really is a very good add-on for your body when you have consumed like very heavy food or when you've been in a restaurant or a party or somewhere. You can easily detox with detox juice or probably detox water. So now we have heard a lot about different food places in Chennai, and I guess you guys can just go and go to that place and taste those food because they taste amazing. And not only that, and also stay healthy, as I told, detox juice, and also eat kind of veggies and compensate with whatever non-veg food you're having, but also have a lot of proteins and do a regular exercise. That may also, you know, that is also quite beneficial. So here we come to an end of our discussion. So thank you Namita, Shravani and Preeta for this discussion. And Namita, what would you like to say to our listeners?
3: I would ask them to take a lot of proteins and vitamins in the form of fruits and vegetables rather than taking it in the form of tablets.
0: I would recommend everyone to consume healthy food, more of fruits, more of green vegetables, and stay fit and healthy, and a lot of exercises would do.
1: So in today's lifestyle, it's very hard for us to stop consuming junk food, but still we can try our best to avoid, like, most of the time. Instead of junk, just think about vegetables and fruits, so it'll give a lot of proteins and fiber to your body. So let's stop eating less of junk foods and more of fruits and vegetables.
0: So I would like to thank MOP Vaishnav College for giving us this opportunity to talk about food and hygiene. And I think this would bring a change to all the listeners who are listening to the program. And Vashita, thank you for this opportunity again.
2: 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Our community, our pride. Now, let's go talk about some interesting restaurants with quite interesting food that has opened up in Chennai. Chennai's food scene has gone truly global, but in this piece, we put spotlight on 10 dishes that the city can call its own, even though some of them might not have necessarily originated here.
4: Before we come to an end of our show, I would like to tell top 10 famous places in Chennai that you cannot afford to miss. Filter Coffee. Though world's best coffee is known to be in Melbourne, but the Melbournians haven't met Chennai Filter Coffee snobs who obsess with every ingredient that goes into the making, the brew. From the earliest risers who grab their tumbler before sunrise at Sarvana Bhavan on RK Salai and also Mylapore establishments like Mami Mess, and almost every nook and corner in the city is obsessed with the coffee made by Tamil Brahmins. Freshly brewed decoction with high fat milk that overflows with froth is guaranteed to coat your tongue. Next we have is Muli Gatwani soup. So, during the British rule, British not only reinvented rasam but also borrowed a Tamil word, milagu thanni, known as pepper water, and modified it. So, this soup basically contains grated coconut and also apple chicken, which is usually coated with puffed rice. You can find its authentic version in Gymkhana and Madras Club. So the third we have is Sundal. The Marina Beach, one of the world's longest urban beaches, is almost an integral part of the city's identity. It's also the best place to sample Sundal, usually boiled with white chana, common to find black chana and green peas versions too, tossed with mustard seeds, grated coconut, raw mango and curry leaves. The Sundal is also a traditional snack served during the 10 days of Dashera. So next we have is Nethili Fry. Chennai's fishing community can claim to be one of the city's earliest inhabitants. The city is a treasure trove for seafood with fresh catch of the day easily available for homes and restaurants alike. One of the city's best seafood is Nethili Fried, which is tossed in spicy masala. Most restaurants quote this as spicy 65 masala, which is crunchy and scrumptious. Next, we have our favorite food, masala dosa. It was Udupi restaurants like Das Prakash and Woodlands who probably brought this dish to Chennai. You can try their ghee-soaked, crispy version in restaurants like Krishna, Woodlands or Matsya, or have an improvised version in Sarvana Bhavan, which is a meal in itself. Some restaurants also serve the Mysore masala dosa slathered with the trademark paste. Next, we have biryani. The city might not have its own version of biryani, but there are at least two towns in Tamil Nadu, Ambur and Dindigul, with world-famous biryanis. The Dindigul version, cooked with small grain siraga sambar rice, is trending in Chennai, but it's the Ambur version cooked at Muslim wedding that is still the gold standard. Chennai's iconic Buhari Hotel might be better known outside the city for inventing chicken 65. The next we have is Muruku Sandwich. The Saukapet area has been home to the city Marwari community for decades and spawned a unique food culture. While this is easily Chennai's best neighborhood for chaat, it's also home to one of the city's most innovative street food dishes. This snack takes the Bombay-style sandwich and compresses into a bite-sized dish. The bread slices make way for murukus and it's crunchy and finger-licking good. Next we have our favorite sweet, Mysore Pak. Chennai sells way more Mysore Pak than Mysuru. It's the one thing most people will ask you to carry back from the city. This melt-in-your-mouth sweet is crafted with just three ingredients: sugar, ghee and Bengal gram. The Mysore Pak fans in the city are divided into two camps. Those who like the softer Mysore Pak that was made popular by Sri Krishna Sweet, and the slightly coarse yet crumbly Mysore Pak that tastes best in grand sweets. Try both and then take sides. The next thing that's famous in Chennai is full meals. No visit to Chennai is complete without rolling your sleeves and going to the whole hog with a larger than life banana leaf meal. There's the all vegetarian version. You could try the traditional Tamil Nadu meal or Andhra meals or even a Kerala sadhya, or head to one of the city's military hotels. Or restaurants like Junior Kuppanna, where an array of meat gravies complement standard fare like sambar and rasam. Last but not the least is the Atho. Chennai's Burmese connection, a large number of Tamils left Burma in early 1960s, is most evident in North Chennai, where quite a few hole-in-the-wall establishments serve delicious Burmese food. This includes the fiery Atho, fried noodles tossed with cabbage, onion and tamarind juice. If you can't make the trek to Burma Colony, there's a Martin tent in the heart of the city. These are the most famous food in Chennai. If you haven't tasted yet, please go right away and give your tongue a delightful treat. I hope this program would have entertained you enough to make your mouth water. When it comes to food, do not compromise. And when it comes to Chennai, you cannot afford to compromise. That's all for today. We'll see you soon with another interesting show. Until then, keep listening to 107.8 MOP Community Radio, our community upright.
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0: 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One in all.
2: All in one.
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4: 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Our community, our pride. Today we have with us Dr. Smita Rukmani. Dr. Rukmani, professionally qualified as a clinical psychologist from NIMHANS, Bangalore, is a doctorate in psychology. She is currently working as an associate professor and head of department at the Institute of Mental Health, Ayanavaram. Dr. Rukmani has been a part of the organizing team of international conference conducted in 2008. She has been the organizing secretary for a 2-day national symposium on forensic psychology and has conducted a number of workshops for teachers, bank employees and students. We welcome you, ma'am. It's a pleasure having you today at MOP Community Radio.
5: Ma'am, tell us something about eating disorders.
6: Eating disorder is a psychological disorder which is disturbed in their eating habits, irregular in eating habits. In the classification of mental disorders, they have brought eating disorder as a diagnosis criteria. Okay. So abnormal eating habits, irregular eating habits, disturbed eating habits are referred to as eating disorders.
5: So do you think there is enough awareness among people about eating disorders?
6: See, awareness, when you say awareness of eating habits are there, but at disorder level, அது ஒரு நோயா? சரி, இது சரியா, இவங்க வந்து சரியாகவே சாப்பிட மாட்டே இருக்கான், அதனால் வி நெக்லெக்ட் இட், அவன் அப்படி தான். பட் அது ஒரு நோய் அண்டர் அவேர்னஸ் தட் இட் ஈஸ் எ டிஸார்டர் விச் நீட்ஸ் ட்ரீட்மெண்ட், தட் அவேர்னஸ் இஸ் சம்திங் வி ஆர் லேக்கிங்.
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6: ஸோ ஃபர்ஸ்ட் இஸ் we should educate the mass about eating disorders. What is eating disorders? In eating disorders, there are 4 types. One is anorexia nervosa, where the individual will do lot of fastings, will not go for eating, and they will do lot of over exercise with less eating, want to maintain underweight. So they eat only half idli, one idli, and those things. So that is one type of eating disorder. Then other one is bulimia, overeating, over obesities. Nowadays obesity, when you say in some of the foreign countries, it is considered as disability. Like other disability, obesity has come back as a disability now, comes under disability. Then bulimia is binge eating. Binge eating is once in a while, once in month or once you eat large amount of food. Then you have pica. Pica undu you see mostly in children's, where they eat non-edible things. Non-edible things. I had seen a child in my clinic. And the kolanda ode notebook katta full up irundhathu. That the notebook ode cover, that cover was missing. When I was asking, where is the cover? He ate up. He has eaten that notebook ode that hard sheet, no? He eats that. So he eats that hard, it's a non-edible thing. Then chalk pieces, chalk piece, lead, pencil lead. So usually we eat pencil lead. These are all non-edible things, which is, pica is usually present in children. And in children with intellectually disabled children. We call them mentally retarded children. Now it is called as intellectually disabled. உள்ள வளர்ச்சி குறைவாக இருக்கிற பசங்களை என்ன மாதிரி ஈட்டிங் ஹேபிட்ஸ் ப்ராப்ளம்ஸ், தே ஈட் நான் எடிபிள் திங்ஸ், அட்டை சாக் பீஸ், பிஹேவியரல் ப்ராப்ளம் வி கால் இட் எஸ் அதர்வைஸ் வித் எம்ஆர் சில்ட்ரன். ஸோ ஒன் ஷுட் நோ டு பிரிங் தட் இஃப் திஸ் இஸ் ப்ரெசென்ட் இன் த சைல்ட் in an individual, this has to be addressed, not neglect or ignore.
5: Okay.
6: It has to be addressed by a mental health professional. So that has to come in saying that, see, certain things, what happens is, we know it is a it is only at problem level, it is not at disorder level. So that gap has to be built up.
5: So more and more awareness needs to be created. So ma'am, nowadays dieting has become a trend. Like every other person is going for diets, they are going for too much of gym, all that. So there is a lot of changes in the diet also. So do you think this also can become a eating disorder? Too much of dieting, can this become a eating disorder?
6: Yes, it is one of the sign.
5: Okay.
6: It is one of the sign of eating disorder. In sign and symptoms, this is one of the signs, but we cannot say other things like purging, like they eat more, they start going to bathrooms, they try to put the finger and the mouth and vomit. They vomit a lot, they want to clear, they put anima and get the motions out. So if these are all with only high dieting, as you asked, if other signs are also present, take laxatives, diuretics, it becomes a disorder level.
5: So what cross section of the population is diagnosed with eating disorders?
6: See, as I told, anorexia nervosa, that is usually prevalent in adolescents. That also female adolescent, the prevalence is, I think, higher than male adolescents. Then when I say bulimia, that is more common in adults and males.
5: Okay.
6: It's more common.
5: So ma'am, it is said that girls are more likely to develop eating disorders than boys. What is the reason for this?
6: Research has said puberty, hormonal changes, is one of the contribution.
5: So are there any other reasons for this?
6: Now the research is focusing on this, the hormonal changes in the puberty, in the biological factors.
5: Okay.
6: In females.
5: So are there any specific things the parents must watch out in their kids?
6: Yes. Children who talk more about their body, who are worried about their body weight, then when they skip meals, when they avoid social functions, because when they go there they have to eat, so they will avoid coming there. Then When they're eating in the plate, they will rearrange the food items in the plate. They keep on rearranging the food. They're very fussy about eating certain things. Then they'll be very interested in cooking for others. So they'll make elaborate cooking items for others. So these are some of the signs of the eating disorder which the parents can watch out. Other than that, you have eating food in certain arrangements, selecting only low calorie food, then excessive cutting and chewing. They keep on doing a lot of cutting work, chewing lot of chewing things. Unexplained disappearance of the food in the house. See, they will make snacks, veetla, murukku, saklala. Suddenly, overnight, you see, dabba ve kaliya irukku. One full packet is there. Next day, you see, the dabba, half dabba will be gali. So, unexplained disappearance of the food items, large amount of food items in short periods. Then, lots of empty food packages, wrappers, food wrappers, which is put in the dustbin, in the trash at the below side, hide. Okay. So that other members will not find. So, matta kuppe alla eduthi inda kuppe vandu keela potte, they hide. And the andamadri behaviors if they find in the children. Then you have hoarding and hiding food. Hoarding is collecting food. Hoarding habit. Hoarding habit na collect panni vechikkadhu. Nariya food vandu collect panni vechikkadhu. Then purging, like, you know, they want to frequent visit to the bathroom. Every meal they eat, they go to bathroom because they want to uncover the bowel movement, forcing themselves to vomit. Okay. You get a lot of vomiting smell, and they use, as I told you, they use a lot of diuretics, toxics. So these are all extreme preoccupation with body weight, fluctuation in body weight. Body weight heavy and low, fluctuations in their body weight. So these are all some of the signs which we can watch for eating disorders.
5: So do you think lifestyle changes are one of the causes for eating disorders?
6: Yes, lifestyle changes. Now there is a lot of junk food coming in. Your professional and career, like if you're a model, your professional and career also plays a role in maintaining the things.
5: Well, ma'am, other than lifestyle changes, what can be the causes for eating disorders?
6: When we talk about causes of eating disorder, when there is a disturbed body image, see, now in adolescence,

0: As you see.
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0: You're listening to MOPCRS 107.8, our community, our pride. This is Varsha and today we have few interesting programs lined up for you. So to begin with, we are going to have a light discussion about a topic that I'm sure all of you can relate to. It is about why do teenagers have a hard time deciding their choice of career. It is going to be a light-hearted discussion between two of my friends who are in the verge of choosing and starting their career. And I'd like to welcome Namita and Kavya onto our program. Hello guys.
1: Hi.
0: How are you?
2: Good.
0: I'm good, thank you. So what are you guys doing?
1: We're actually in our final year. We've got a couple of months to finish.
0: So I'm guessing you have to think of what you guys are going to do after college. So what are your plans?
1: Yeah. Hi, I'm Namita. So I am actually very passionate about music. I sing, Western classically trained. But honestly, in India, you don't really have scope for Western classical as such.
0: Mm-hmm.
1: So I will have to get into playback singing, which I'm not complaining about. It's good fun. It's good money once you put yourself out there and establish yourself.
0: Mm-hmm.
1: But it is hard because all these 3 years in my head, I was very focused on, yes, I'm going to be a singer. When people asked me, I said, yes, I want to take up music seriously.
0: Mm-hmm.
1: But now that I have only a couple of months left, it's a little more hazy in my head. Because once I'm out of college, it's just, okay, how do I go from here? It's scary. To be honest, but I do not want to do anything else. I'm very focused on my passion and I would like to follow that because I know once I do that, I will excel in it. So I'm hoping that would, you know, work in my favor.
0: Okay, awesome. So Kavya, what about you?
2: So all that I've always known is that I want to be a part of media, but which part of media has always been a question mark in my head then? When I started college, no, actually not college, when I was in my ninth grade is when I decided that I will, even my undergrad will be something related to media, and which is why I took up electronic media. But now when I have only 2 months to finish, I feel so clueless about what exactly do I want to do in media, because there are too many options open. And it's actually not very hard to go and train yourself in any part of media. But what will work the best for me, that is confusing. And I can't invest my time in everything. I can't invest my time in direction, script writing, costuming, acting. So it's now the time for me to actually explore a bit and decide what I actually want to take up. Because when it's my career, it's not just me. It's my, I'm answerable to my parents and also to my friends, like not answerable, but of course I have to make sense with everybody. Like I have to tell them why I want to do this and what is this going to do for me. So with regards to all of that, I think my head is just full with too many thoughts and it's hard to pick one.
0: So I'm guessing both of you are on the same page.
2: Yeah,
1: I think half
2: is a bit better than me because she knows it's music at least and singing only and not making music exactly. Okay. But yeah, I'm not going to get in. The only thing I know is that I'm not going to sing and I'm not going to dance. So,
1: no, I think everyone in the final year is pretty much in the same page unless they've already been doing something, you know, the whole time that they've been in college and, you know, they can just straight away get into whatever they've been doing.
2: I think when you take up media as education, it just exposes you to also too many things that you didn't even think of. Like after coming to college and, you know, when I got exposed to all my subjects is when I knew that it's not just about music and dancing and direction and acting. There's so much more to it. There's technically so much to do. And I think today in media, we don't have a lot of female technicians. So that also sort of inspires me. But again, I'm confused. Like there's multimedia, there is audiography, there's videography, there's cinematography, and there's digital media. So that again confuses you a lot because when you have more choices, so it's harder to pick one.
0: Okay. So if I'm going to ask this question to any other teenager, and I'm pretty sure that they'll have the same answer. So why do you think it's very difficult to make career choices these days? Is it because there are a lot of options, or are you just clueless?
1: Sometimes it kind of depends, because there are some people who are clueless, because I have friends who are clueless. They've done BCom and they've done BBA, and honestly, they are clueless. They're still trying to figure out what they want to do. And it's also because there are so many options, like what Kavya said. So it kind of depends on the person and their thinking and their talent, I guess.
0: Okay.
2: I have been blessed enough to come from a family where I get to decide what I want to do, and my parents would support me. But in other families, it doesn't happen the same way, because their parents would have already decided something for their kids. And
1: Very true.
2: It's not just their parents, it's the entire family that imagines and you know, wishes their kids to see in one particular place. And then when they realize that the kid wants to do completely something different is when the problem begins. And then some people find their way out and some don't.
0: Okay.
2: And some people try to fit into their family and do what they want to do, but then they take time and they realize it's not their cup of tea, and then they do what they want to do. So I think there are just too many complications when it comes to deciding your career, and it's not at all simple. Not just for a teenager, I think. When it comes to career, it's difficult for anybody. Like if somebody wants to change their career in between, because in our society, what you do is what you are. Like, it defines you as a person. So that's why, and being a girl, when you want to be in media, it's not acceptable by each and every other family, because to be in media, it takes a lot of courage, and it is a lot of headache, I would say, because your timings differ, the kind of people you meet differ. It's not about just meeting people who you can communicate with in the same line of knowledge or patience or even language. When you go to media and you do any kind of job, you have to deal with so many different people who come from different backgrounds, and you just have to deal with it, because it is a place like that. It involves everybody.
0: Yeah.
2: So that is about that.
1: There was this one time, actually, I went for an education fair in Hyatt.
0: Okay.
1: And my mother was just like, okay, let's just go check it out, because you never know, you know, what you might find. So I was looking for PG courses in music. And I went, and we were walking around, and people came to us asking, okay, so what are you looking for and all that. Everywhere I saw, it was just doctor, engineer, do your MBBS in Canada, do your MBA in England. And there was this one lady who came to me and she said, what are you looking for? And I said, music courses. And her face completely changed.
0: Okay.
1: And my mother starts laughing and she's like, so there's nothing here for us. And she's like, no. So it's just really surprising that not just being a girl in the media industry, anybody who wants to take up the arts field as their career in 2018 is still frowned upon, and a little, you know, like, oh, are you serious? What's your plan B? You know, so it's pretty surprising.
2: And I also think that sometimes when it comes to career choice, there are people, with all due respect to them and their choice, some girls and also some men, they just want to settle down. When I say settle down, it means they just want to get married and do their own stuff. Like, they don't want to do much in life. Like, they don't want to become big people. They
0: so
2: just
0: you're
2: want
0: to saying
2: be
0: they have potential, but they still choose to do the easy thing?
2: No, I wouldn't say that they have the potential and they don't choose to do it. That's what they're interested in.
0: Okay.
2: They want to get married and they want to have a family, and they just want to run their family.
0: So you're saying people like them said the, you know?
2: No, I'm saying it's hard for them as well.
0: Okay.
2: Like, when I think that's when peer pressure comes in, when there's a group of five girls and four girls are extremely ambitious and one girl wants to get married and have a family and take care of the house, probably the four other girls think that she's useless.
0: Okay.
2: And taking care of a house is not a joke.
0: Yeah.
2: It's as tasking as that of going to work.
0: Yes, true.
2: So that is also not simple in our society. So whatever we want to do, there is a lot of people who interfere in it. So some have their parents, some have their relatives, some have their best friends, some have their boyfriends, their girlfriends, and some have nobody, like, they wouldn't even know that person, and they'll actually talk to them and affect them in a way that they'll think their life has been useless and it means nothing if they don't do what they actually ask us to do. And then there's a category. See, there are two categories. Mm-hmm. One is when they are the mindset is to only become successful and earn a lot of money for a particular style of living.
1: Okay.
2: And another one is just to go with their passion, and it doesn't matter if they make money.
1: Mm.
2: So, and the second one is generally not acceptable by people.
1: Yeah, because parents, they want their children to settle down.
2: Settle down and you know, like, have a very comfortable life. I wouldn't say that it's wrong of their parents to expect that. Of course, all our parents want to watch us settling down sooner in life and having a great life. But then we cannot be blind to the fact that it's an individual's choice to do what they want to do. We can't influence them in any possible way.
1: Okay, so you're saying if a person is passionate about something, they have to...
2: They have to run behind
1: it. What if they don't find success in it? What if they keep failing?
2: If they keep failing, I'm sure they will have their own saturation point when they want to get out of it.
1: Okay.
2: Till then, nobody should, you know, disturb them, because when you have all your mind on something, you can't force them to do something, because I'm sure then they won't be successful in life even in the other thing that they have chosen out of pressure by their folks or whoever that
1: is. So I have an interesting question for the both of you. So what do you think about the fear of failure?
2: I think fear of failure is something that strongly exists among people, because when we are in school and college, we have an option to not participate. But when it comes to the real life and we step into the reality of life after college is when we are pushed into it. Mm-hmm. And the first few times, of course, when we fail, we come into a lot of conclusions, like we might just leave it, or we feel depressed and we let ourselves down. And I think these are the things that takes people to attempting suicide and getting themselves all depressed and, you know, thinking there's no light to life anymore and all of that.
1: Mm-hmm.
2: But forgetting the fact that nobody becomes successful in a day's time. It is something that happens gradually.
1: Okay.
2: And I think I have been... I've got the opportunities to fail in my life and realize that it's okay to fail. It is completely okay to fail, because only when you fail, you know where you've gone wrong.
1: Mm.
2: And the next time when you rise up, you can certainly make a change and be a better person the next day.
1: Yeah.
2: So if a person does not fail and has always been right, he would probably never know that how different and better he can be from somebody else.
1: Mm-hmm.
2: And the success that comes out of failure is more valuable, because it
1: gives you more joy.
2: Yeah, it gives us more joy. And the struggle always is something that gives us more joy and happiness.
1: Yes.
2: So the struggle is what gives us more happiness when we actually succeed after all the problems that we've gone through.
1: Okay, nice. So Namita,
2: what's your take on this?
3: I mean, she's pretty much covered everything. I think failure is something that you have to face, and you have to get yourself back up when you're, you know, pushed down to that level, because there's no point in sitting and dwelling in that failure and that depression, because it's just going to make you worse. But it's better if you get yourself back up and give it another shot, saying, okay, there's a possibility that I could succeed. So there's this movie called Sing, the animated movie, and Matthew McConaughey gives the voice for the lead koala, koala bear. And he has this one line that goes like, the great thing about hitting rock bottom is that there's only one way to go, and that's up.
1: Yeah.
3: So I think that's actually very... meaningful.
1: So after all, failure is the stepping stone of success, I think.
3: Yep.
1: So whenever I talk to people about their career choices, there's this one point where they say, no, my parents aren't very supportive, and I'm pretty sure that affects them. So after the discussion that we've had, I have an image that your parents have been quite supportive.
2: Yeah.
1: So what do you guys have to say about that?
2: In my case, I'd like to say that when I was hardly 12, 13 years old, I didn't even think of my career. And my parents actually encouraged me to be in media and to to see if that suits me, because they are people who admire art. So they actually identified that there is something in me that could suit this profession. So that it goes way back when, I mean, I didn't even think of it. And honestly, initially, I did not even like it.
1: Okay.
2: And that was generally like, we were in that age when we thought whatever our parents said was wrong, or it was just to irritate us and all that. But as I grew, and when I started getting appreciation for my work, mm-hmm. which I thought I could never ever do, mm-hmm. is when I realized that my parents knew the best for me. Mm-hmm. Something that even I didn't identify for myself is what they did.
1: Okay.
2: And when it comes to the matter of supporting me for whatever I want to do, I think they have always had my back.
1: Okay.
2: And they never complained. They just told me always that whatever you do, we are with you. And even if you think that this is not for you and you want to do something else, we'll always be by your side. And that really, really means a lot.
1: Okay.
2: Because when end of the day, you go back home. And when you go back home, you need people to who you can sit and talk with about what happened the entire day, and you need some kind of encouragement from them, because you need that push from home, like your parents who you live with, and that goes a long way.
4: I think that's a true blessing. So Namita, tell me.
3: My folks are they have an artistic background. My mother is a dancer, and she did

0: classical, I really developed a true passion for it, and my parents were more than happy.
1: Mm-hmm.
0: And in fact, they wanted me to take up dance seriously as well, but I gave up dance, my okay. classical dance,
1: okay.
0: and that broke my mother's heart. But
1: okay.
0: they were just like, as long as you have some sort of art in you, we're happy, you know. So it's very different for me when I hear people saying, oh, my parents don't like me doing photography. My parents mm-hmm. don't like me doing graphic design. They want mm-hmm. me to become an engineer, doctor. Mm-hmm. And sometimes I'm just like, wow, okay, I'm really lucky. I'm mm-hmm. one of the few, you know.
1: Yeah. Yeah.
0: So it's overwhelming.
2: And also the best thing about them is they don't expect anything in turn. Like, they give you the time. You don't need to answer them, okay, this is what I chose and you know, this is what I have. They don't expect you to come back with an award or expect you to make a lot of money. That's not what they want. They really understand that only when you're happy, you can be peaceful in life. And when you have got parents who understand that, then I think then you've got it all.
1: That's lovely. You guys are wonderful parents.
0: And it's also, I think, they want to see progress and they want to see you try in your field, because you can't just sit in your room and be like, yeah, I'm going to become a singer, I'm going to get into media field and not do anything about it and not try to put yourself out there and mm-hmm. be a go-getter, you know.
1: Mm-hmm.
0: They don't expect you to, like what she said, they don't expect you to come back with awards and lots of money, but they expect you to work,
1: yeah,
0: and they expect to see the passion that mm-hmm. you have, you know,
1: mm-hmm.
0: that's not gone to waste.
1: Mm-hmm.
0: So that's actually not much that they're asking in return. That's the least they could
1: yeah.
0: expect.
1: Yeah. Yeah, true, true. So it clearly is a hard choice for all the youngsters out there due to different reasons. I hope this program has helped all of you to realize that you're not alone in this phase of your life, and all of you will have it figured one day or the other. I'd really like to thank Namita and Kavya for sharing their experience. Thank you guys so much.
2: Thank you so much, Varsha.
0: Thank you. It was fun.
1: Thank you. Thank you, listeners. 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
3: Education is not the learning of facts, but the training of the mind to think. 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
1: Welcome back, listeners. Now we are going to have a debate on what is more important for becoming an actor, looks or talent. We have Akanksha and Yashika along with us today to share their views. So hello, guys.
4: Hello. Hello.
1: So what do you guys think? Is looks more important or talent?
0: According to me, I think talent is a lot more important, because looks to me is gone in a few years, because you look good for about, let's say, 10 to 15 years. After that, your age is seen on your face and you can't play the same roles, you know. You can't just be the Barbie doll you are on screen. But when it comes to talent, you can stay. You can you have more versatility. You don't have to play the same roles. You don't have to be just another pretty face on screen. You get to experiment with characters. You get to work on your talent. You get better because you work on so many different roles and you get an experience in, you know, playing different characters. And yeah, I think talent is what gets you somewhere in the industry.
1: That's true. That's true, Akanksha. So, Yashika, tell me.
2: Hi, this is your Yashika. So, I don't agree to that. I think looks are more important, because in today's time, if you see, there are a lot of pretty actors who come in the industry with their looks, and then later on is when they, you know, learn acting and singing, dancing and everything. So I think looks is something more important, because when you start with whatever you want to do, you don't come as somebody who's mastered it all already. And when you look nice is when people, you know, think that you might actually fit in whatever you're trying to do. Like, to become an actor, I think if I look nice and if I go audition,

0: they might think that, okay, she looks nice, I can make her act, is what they'll think.
1: Okay,
0: so,
1: but Akanksha says that, you know, looks will fade away in 10 to 15 years. Talent is the one that stays. So what do you have to say for that?
0: No, I think if you are into fitness and with all this, the facilities you've got right now, I don't think at any point of time it's going to fade away if you have the right attitude and positivity.
1: But there's a saturation point for your body, I think, Yashika. So when you touch that, I think whatever you do, your beauty just fades away.
0: I think that is in the eyes of people who look at you. Beauty is not just the skin and the makeup and everything. Mm-hmm. It also depends on the way people, your fans, look at you. And once you have made a fan following for yourself, I think later on it can't just go off because of age.
1: So, Akanksha, what do you have to say for this?
2: I get that. You know, once you've created a fan base, they have your back constantly. And I would like to say that talent gets you a bigger fan base because, honestly, in India, yes, a lot of people do go for the looks. When a really pretty looking girl is on screen, the men are just like, wow, okay, who is this? But when it comes to talent, for example, Irfan Khan.
3: Or Nawazuddin Siddiqui.
2: Yes, exactly. His talent is recognized worldwide.
3: Yeah.
2: And that kind of gives us, you know, that sense of, you know, pride. Like, yes, he is Indian. He is from the Indian film industry and he is representing us in the Hollywood industry. So I think, and honestly, Irfan Khan is not the greatest looker, but he is an absolute treat to watch on screen.
1: True that.
0: I think it is about looks, not only in acting, it also counts in other IT industries and or every other place that you have to work in. When you go to a place for an interview and you're well dressed, and if you can talk well and if you look nice, you get the opportunity to you know, be a part of that particular company. And when I'm talking about looks, I'm talking only about the initial stage. You know, it is easier to get through the initial stage in any career, especially when it comes to becoming an actor. So talent is something, of course, it is. I wouldn't say talent is not at all important. Gradually, I think everybody improves. Like, for an example, there are so many, I don't want to mention the name, but there's this actress, so many actresses in Hollywood who look nice, or probably their fair skin is why they get chosen over somebody who's talented. Because initially, they can become talented, and acting is about appearing on screen. So when you appear on screen, people want to see somebody beautiful, somebody pleasant. People can't always watch people like Irfan Khan and people, which is why they are leading actors, but they can't be heroes.
2: I would like to disagree to that point. Acting is not about just looking good on screen. It is about portraying a role and doing justice to it. You are given a certain role and you could look the part, but you could be an absolute flop on screen, which is why I think these debut actresses that have a fair face and, you know, they are done up and they're dolled up and put in front of screen. But when it comes to a scene where they have to cry and break down, it is extremely fake and the entire movie just becomes a flop, which is,
0: but they are successful, they are making the money.
2: That is not the point. They are successful, I wouldn't say. They are making money, yes, because the movie is already shot and people are eager to go watch it.
0: They do get opportunities beyond that as well.
2: Yes, I do agree that they do get opportunities after that, but that's when the point that I stated before this comes into play, is that a part of the Indian audience do like just a pretty face on screen. But when it comes to the awards, when it comes to making a difference in the film industry, looks is not what you go with. It is your talent. And your point about learning the art of acting after you get into the industry is a good, valid point. But your first few movies are going to be absolute flops. It is going to hit rock bottom because
0: I don't mind learning. I'm open to it.
1: In the course of learning, I think there's a lot of money spent. If you're going to learn in a movie that has been made, I think that is going to cost a lot.
0: But see, looks is what matters, is because when you have posters coming up and when you have trailers coming up, people see a beautiful face and they get attracted, is why they come for the movie. And not everybody who watches a movie is very educated to, get that difference between who's talented and who just looks nice. And I'm sure the people who give space for people who look nice to act have some kind of knowledge about what they are doing.
1: Okay.
0: And they are not dumb to, cast such people.
1: Okay, Ashika. So when I'm going to watch a movie and if I don't see any talent in the person who is on screen, I won't be able to connect to a movie. So let's say there's an emotional scene going on. If the actor is not going to cry properly and is going to, you know, just act very fake, and I can feel it, and I wouldn't connect to that movie. There has to be an emotional connect to the movie.
0: Okay.
1: Between the audience and the actor. That's when a movie becomes a hit. That's when the actor becomes a hit too.
0: I wouldn't completely agree to that, because you are one among the audience, and not everybody comes to the theater to connect to the movie. Some people come just to have fun, just to have a good experience.
1: Yeah, even to have fun, you have to act properly. Only then they can. If you can't act as a happy person, then I don't think audience can have any fun watching you.
0: I think the people who want to have fun, they don't want to learn acting or connect to the movie. They just want to appreciate the beauty of that person, and which is why they want to watch the movie. And that's how they get attracted to the posters and the trailers. They don't mind if you can't act. They just want to see you on screen.
1: Okay, I think that's an agreeable point. So what do you think about this, Akanksha?
2: I would like to ask Yashika a question on the point where she said, I have a fan base, they like me, they like watching me on screen. Do you understand that your fan base only likes you for your looks and how you dress?
0: Yes, I do, and I'm happy about that.
2: So you wouldn't want people to actually say, oh my God, she did a good job in that role. She actually portrayed that character really well. She's a good actress.
0: It's okay if people don't say that. At least people will know that I have got something to be in that position. And I also think that you guys are only concentrating on one part of the audience, and there are different classes. There's A class, there's B class, and there's C class. And when it comes to C class and B class, it's not what you guys are talking about, and that is what is my catch.
1: Yeah, like she says, majority of the audiences are B and C classes. So I think looks will do.
2: But looks will do to a certain point, like what I said before. It is not going to take you places in the long run. It will give you, you will hit your peak for about a couple of years maybe. And then after that, you are forgotten because there is another good looking person, better looking person who comes into the screen. And they might have talent as well. So that is what gives them the upper hand compared to the person who just looks good and had their peak for a couple of years.
1: That's true.
0: Yes, but that works for me because I don't want to be that 50 year old actors and who are remembered forever. I just want to be in peak for a few years, make my money and make a history in the cinema industry.
2: Making history is out of the question because you can't make history out of just looking good. You need to make a difference in the...
0: When I look good, I'm in a part of a few movies. So it makes history.
2: It's not making history because you there are a lot of people who look good ever since the beginning of time, ever since the beginning of making films. And that is not making history. Sridevi made history because she did so many movies and she looked absolutely gorgeous.
0: Okay.
2: And she...
0: Okay, let me talk about Sridevi. When Sridevi came, neither did she have a lot of talent like a superstar, and nor did she look nice. But eventually is when she went through a lot of plastic surgeries to look nice. Why? She was talented. She could have just been that way.
2: I do agree with you. She should... She could have, you know, carried on with her career without her plastic surgery and whatnot.
0: Her grooming.
2: But her grooming, yes. But it was her choice. But I do agree with you when you say that, you know, she wanted to look good and she wanted to stay in the industry as one of the gorgeous, you know, most gorgeous women in the industry. But like I said, there has to be a combination of both and not just one.
1: Okay, with that, we've concluded the show. Thank you so much, Yashika and Akanksha, for coming here.
2: Thank you.
0: My pleasure.
1: So next, we have an exciting program for you with a budding talent. Stay tuned.
0: The function of education is to teach one to think intensively and to think critically. Intelligence plus character, that is the goal of true education. Produced and brought to you by MOPCRS 107.8, our community, our pride.
1: 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Now we have Vishruti with us, who's a phenomenal singer, and she is here to perform some amazing songs just for you.
4: First, I'm going to present a composition of Sri Harikeshanalur Muthiah Bhagavathar in Raga Shankarabharanam.

Shubhadinam. I am Vishruti Girish from the Electronic Media Department, and I will be rendering the Shiva Panchakshara Stotra. The Shiva Panchakshara Stotra, written by Sri Adi Shankaracharya, is a work of devotional literature and is not bound by any strict rules, unlike other ancient Indian scriptures, such as the Vedas. The Panchakshara literally means five letters in Sanskrit and refers to the five holy letters Nama Shivaya. This is a prayer to Lord Shiva and is associated with Shiva's mantra Om Namah Shivaya. The tune in which I will be rendering it today was popularized by Bharat Ratna Srimati M.S. Subbalakshmi in the ragas Yamuna Kalyani and Shivaranjani.

Welcome to the end of the program, and I hope it's enlightened and entertained you. This program is produced and brought to you by Simran Ram of 3rd BSc Electronic Media. Thank you for listening. This is your Varsha signing off. 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

0: 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Don't you know?
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0: Hello?
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0: 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This is RJ Vidya and you're listening to MOPCRS 107.8, Our Community, Our Pride. Today's program is going to be all about cryptocurrency and trading. Some say trading's an art. Some say trading's another form of gambling. So what exactly is trading all about? Is it worthwhile? Does it require some sort of basic knowledge? We're gonna find out the answers to all these questions and more in today's show. Before we move on to the show, let us listen as to what people think about trading and their experience in it.
1: Hi, this is Venkatesh. I've been into trading, both commodities and shares for the last 3 years. But frankly, I feel that trading in shares is much better than trading in commodities, because commodities, you have a lot of scripts and it keeps fluctuating. The fluctuations are on a very high percentage. But in shares, it's not like that. At least we know we can gauge the fundamentals of the shares and then trade. But overall, it's been a good experience for me. It's been a learning experience for me for the last 3 years. Though I've lost some money in commodities, but actually I've been doing share trading, and I feel that it's quite a profitable one, provided you stick on to the basics and not try to gamble too much in whatever you do, whether in commodities or share. You must be willing to put your money and wait for longer periods to earn profits. So it's not that you invest today and you expect to invest 1 lakh today and you expect another 1 lakh tomorrow. It doesn't work in shares and commodities. You just have to play the waiting game. And the one thing is, in shares, what you have to do is you need to have the holding power, that you must be able to invest and wait for some period of time to see profits. There are intraday as well as you can hold the shares. Intraday is some shares are highly fluctuating. So those type of shares, you can always have an intraday trading. And apart from that, we also do regular trading sessions are there, and the trading sessions last only till 3:30 in the afternoon. It doesn't go, unlike commodities, it doesn't go till about 10:30 in the night. So that way, at least you know that you only have a fixed time to trade, and it all depends on the share trading. It all depends on the company's fundamentals of a script. You need to know the fundamentals of the script before you get into trading, whereas these are shares of companies which are basically Indian companies, so you can know the fundamentals. But in commodities, it's not like that. Probably when crude is based, for example, if you take crude, the price of crude is fixed. It's the same worldwide, so the entire world determines the price of a crude, not just India. But whereas in other in shares, it's not like that. So that way, it's a lot more easier to trade in shares than in commodities. The tension that you get trading in commodities is much more than what you get in shares, provided you know you are satisfied with the kind of money. And I've been making some money in shares now, though not to a great extent, and hopefully I think I should do well, learn. I'm just getting into the business of trading, because I don't do very regularly. It's been a bit on and off for me as it is. So that way it is not on a frequent basis. So whenever I get the time, I just trade. So it is actually a good, I would suggest that everybody, probably youngsters, they all get into it, because nowadays everybody needs to have an additional income. You just can't be satisfied with one income. It's very tough given the cost of living, which is going up every day. The rate of inflation is going up every day. So you need to have an additional income. And I would suggest that all the people, either I don't advise them to get into commodities, but I would really advise all the youngsters and someone with a basic knowledge of accounting, probably someone who's good in accounts and who's got a business mind, to get into shares. It's got the returns in shares are much more lucrative than what you put in bank deposits. It's been, the deposit rates have been dwindling every day. And basically it is something to the amount that you invest in shares. Basically you keep it for your future needs. And probably you just have to go to hold it for about 3-4 years and then you get a good return. But whereas in deposits, you just get about 6-7%. But sometimes if you're lucky in shares, it can even double up within a year or two. So that way it is good. But again, it all depends on the fundamentals of the script. A good company, blue chip companies, you've got to invest in blue chip companies and not just venture into any gambling sort of a thing in shares. So all the best to everybody who's trading in shares. Be careful. Enjoy the benefits.
2: Hi, I'm Soumya Venkatesh. I trade in equity and commodity market for past 4 years. Commodity market, the timing is from 10 o'clock onwards, 10 to night 11 o'clock. And we trade in Indian market as well as in Euro market and in US market. US market, the time starts at 6:30 in the evening and it will be on till night 11:30. In commodity market, people trade in gold, silver and in energy like crude and natural gas. Most of the North Indians, they trade in gold and silver. That is how a morning, if you see, the gold prices will be up. And evening, if you see, the gold prices will be down. So it is highly fluctuating. And investment, as an investment option, you cannot invest in commodity for a long term. But as against, if you compare it with equity markets, you can invest in equity for how much ever years you want. When the market is down, people invest in blue chip shares. That is how we can pick up in banking as well as in other segments also. For example, now if you see the market is down with the banking sector because of a lot of banks, you see that a lot of news coming about different banks. That is how, if you see today, Punjab National Bank is at a 52-week low, and it is a good option for a persons who are looking for a long term to invest in such shares. When the market is down, if you invest in blue chip companies and if you have the holding power to hold for a longer duration, you will get good profits as against the investment in banks. And I don't personally recommend for investment in mutual funds. Rather, you can learn and invest in shares and commodities. In equity market, if you see, the fluctuations are not very high. So for an extra income, students can also learn and they can invest in shares and commodities. Share market is, people say that share market is risky, but if you play very safe, it is not risky and you should have a holding power. There are persons who invest in small numbers and as like a saving, they invest for 10 shares, 15 shares every month, and that is how they accumulate over a period of time. And if you see, when you start with 5 shares, 10 shares, and every month if you invest a small amount, and over a period of say a year, you will be accumulating with a good amount, and it'll be better that you invest in shares of a blue chip companies, or you can also invest in small companies for a long, where the growth is more, and you have to see the which segment is flourishing, and based on that you can invest. And I would say that it is not for persons who are looking out as a for gambling, because if you you can even play in intraday as well as you can do for investment options. But most of the times, if you land, you will land up with a big loss if you are doing a intraday trading. So sometimes if you are lucky, then if you are shrewd, you can make good profits in intraday also. But as against intraday, I would rather suggest to invest and wait for a good amount for as a good return. Thank you.
0: That was really insightful. It's quite lovely to hear people talk about their work and passion, isn't it? To know more about this and help us understand this topic better, we have Mr. Shiv Shankar here with us. Mr. Shiv is a budding entrepreneur who happens to have high interest in cryptocurrency and trading and happens to indulge in them when he's not focusing on his company. Though he doesn't do it full time, he has been in it for quite some time and happens to understand the market fully. Welcome, Mr. Shiv. It's a honor to have you on our show today.
3: Thank you for having me on the show.
0: Is part-time job really necessary?
3: So this is one of the most frequently asked questions by some of the newer generation students who believe that their time is only half best spent at institutions. So they look around them and they see that some of the biggest Instagram and Facebook and Snapchat influencers are people who tend to have a side hustle, which is just another term for a part-time job. These could be things that they have been interested in. These could be things that the community that they live in practices. This could be something that they saw their parents or grandparents do on the side to make some more money to support the family. Or it could just be some new internet or current affairs fad that they see a lot of people around them pick up. Some of the most popular internet side hustles include making music on the internet, making YouTube videos, making Facebook videos, pushing out designs, doing graphic design freelance, building websites for people who previously did not have any access to the internet and stuff like that. So essentially what these people are doing is leveraging the extra free time that they have to make use of best their time, money, resources, and access to the internet, which is again a very key factor for urban students, and sort of figuring out that they're worth much more than just the 4 or 5 hours that they spend in college. Of course, by no means is it a necessity to have a part-time job, especially for people that are probably on the lower or sluggish end of academics in general, or people who have no reason to want the extra money, right? But irrespective of which side of the spectrum that you have, whether you're rich, poor, smart, not smart, this comes down to the basic sort of requirement for having an internal hustle within you, right? Having that internal desire to prove something and be over and beyond what is generally expected out of you as a student, as a provider, as a partner, as whatever it is that you may be or choose to define yourself as. So in my opinion, while of course nobody needs the extra cash, or of course nobody needs to work and sort of stress themselves over and beyond what their institution provides them, if they truly want to succeed in life, if they truly want to get the respect and admiration of their peers, parents, and relatives alike, I think the best way to do that is to prove that not only can you handle your academics, one of the most important things that you can do for yourself, your body, your surroundings, and your family is that you prove it by having a side hustle or a part-time job. It can be absolutely anything, but make sure that you have something, no matter how small or how large that it is.
0: How important is it to save money?
3: Having your hobby become a full-time actual side career is actually one of the most interesting questions that students these days tend to have. Right? I'm great at music. Can I make some money off it? I love editing videos. Can I make some money off it? I have a green thumb and I love gardening. Can I make some money off it? I really like helping older-aged people move around. Can I make some money off it? Right? So if you genuinely think about it, there is 7 billion people in the world. Even if you live in some of the most remotest villages in India, there's 100,000 people in and around you. No matter what people around you say, there is a market for every single thing in the world. No matter how popular or how niche or how specific it may seem to you, your parents or your friends, take my word for it, there is always something or somebody that mirrors your interests or ambitions in life, and there is always a market for anything that you see. I would also go on to say that some of the most niche or some of the most specifically targeted stuff like Pokemon cards or baseball cards or collecting rare artifacts are worth what they are and are valuable to collectors and are valuable to certain people who aspire to be market segment identifiers, simply because not too many people do it, right? You may be under the assumption that gardening is extraordinarily popular, right? And so many people around the world practice it, so there isn't much of a dent that you can make. But believe it or not, some of the most expensive artifacts in the world are in fact living and breathing bonsai plants. Right. So if you have a hobby, or you have a hobby for gardening, or you have a green thumb, you could cultivate that and sort of leverage that into figuring out if you can be some of the most influential bonsai traders in your home country or your home market. And you can make a lot of money doing something that you inherently love. If you like making YouTube videos, if you like making music, if you like making art, or if you like dancing, the cost of exhibiting your talent in 2018 is among the lowest that it has been in all of history. Earlier, you needed a pen, paper, you needed somebody that could get you into the industry, you needed to have access to the internet. But right now, all you need is your mind and a cheap smartphone, which is becoming increasingly available to the larger part of the nation. And well, the mind part, that's something you're gonna have to figure out for yourself. So in the end, yes, your hobby can truly become an actual side career.
0: How do I curb my urge to spend?
3: This again is one of those questions that boils down to what kind of person the individual certainly is. If their main job is something that they are not happy in, their part-time job or their hobby, which they're trying to pursue as their part-time job, will certainly become their full-time job. It's a very popular saying, if you do what you love and you love what you do, you won't have to work a single day in your life. And that couldn't be truer for people who are pursuing their passions. If you're one of those quintessential millennials who studied engineering, got an MBA, and are working in sales, then you know exactly what I'm talking about. Some of the most aspiring artists and astronauts and musicians and magicians are in fact studying BTech and BCom and MBA in colleges around the country and around the world, simply because they tend to dilute their focus down to what they actually were doing or actually wanted to do, which is one of the saddest things that is plaguing modern society, right? Which goes on to sort of undermine the effort and ambition that they put into their main ambition or main primary job, simply because they got a new hobby along the way. So the core of this question is to understand whether your primary job is something that you're valuing or not, and B, whether the people who are in charge of your primary job are valuing your inputs or not. For example, you might be a great musician and you might be a part of the band and you enjoy what you do, but if the people around you don't necessarily value the importance and what you bring to the table, you might figure out that, hey, you know what, I don't really enjoy what I'm doing and I'm going to pursue something else, which will go on to dilute the focus and effort that you put into your primary job, which was in fact something that you wanted to do in the first place. So if you're doing something that you don't love, but you have to do it anyway because of commitments that you may have personally, financially, or for your family, right? And you have a side hustle that provides a little bit of money, but it's something that you genuinely love, there's something that needs to be taken care of right there. Don't be too swayed away by the fact that your side hustle is helping you out. But the important thing to realize is that you shouldn't lose focus of what your primary job or primary aspiration is.
0: What are the useful methods to earn money?
3: That's the best part. Unless you're aspiring to be a professional in a certain field, like a lawyer or a doctor or an engineer or an architect, where they specifically require you by guidelines to fall under a certain professional qualification, which are, by the way, very, very few in number, no actual side career requires any formal qualification or degree at all. Earlier, if you wanted to be an artist, you had to graduate from a specific art school. If you wanted to be a musician, you had to graduate from a specific music school. If you had to become a director or a filmmaker, you got to go through film school. But right now, the internet has democratized the way you approach ambition and the way you approach all the things that you want to achieve in life from the ground up. Anybody right now with a smartphone and an internet connection can jumpstart their careers with the snap of a finger, right? Which means that the only thing that you would ever need for the first time in all of history is just your talent. You don't need money, you don't need fame, you don't need big fat checks that your parents can write, and you don't need to worry about competition from other people, because right now it is for certain a winner takes all market. It is for certain a market that appreciates raw talent, raw honesty, and whatnot. Which is why it's all the more important that people understand that when somebody tells them that they need to be specially qualified for something, hey, you didn't graduate from this course, hence you're not worthy enough to do this. That's just somebody that's putting them down because they're worried they might take their place in the real world. Because take it from me, real world employees and real world employers and the actual real world doesn't care about the certificate that you've got hung up on your wall. What they care about is whether you can truly live up to whatever it is that you've said on your resume or not.
0: What is Bitcoin trading?
3: Bitcoin trading is a new form of cryptocurrency asset management, which deals with traders that want to ride the fluctuating prices of Bitcoin. Bitcoin is a global cryptocurrency asset which acts as a distributed ledger within two transactions. So essentially, if anybody sends Bitcoin from one online wallet to another, it will be recorded on a public blockchain for anybody to look up and see. Though you must be noted that the identity of whose wallet belongs to who remains completely anonymous, which maintains the secrecy and sanctity of the parties that are involved in the transaction. The thing about Bitcoin trading is that currently it is extraordinarily volatile, meaning which in the morning of a certain day, the price of Bitcoin may be one, and by the afternoon, it may be something dramatically different, and by the evening, it may be something dramatically different altogether. This is, of course, very similar to the usual stock market or commodities trading, except the value of the fluctuations tend to be enormously higher than what was seen before. Something as much as 100 or 200% fluctuations in all of cryptocurrency markets is not something that is unheard of, but at its core, it is buying and selling Bitcoin at different prices based on what stop loss or targets or profit targets that one had set out for himself. One of the best ways to do it is to load cryptocurrencies via an exchange onto your wallet. Some of the most popular cryptocurrency wallets in India happen to be CoinEx, WazirX, which is soon to be launched, and of course Ether Delta. So what you do here is that you sign up with your bank account, you load fiat money, which is regular Indian rupees, onto it, and you choose to buy the cryptocurrency of your choice. It could be Bitcoin, Ethereum, Ripple, and you choose to buy it at a certain exchange rate, and you hold it. For instance, you buy it at 7.5 lakhs, and if you feel that the price has gone up to 7,75,000 and you're happy with that profit, you sell. The alternative is that if you buy at 7,50,000, right, and you believe that over a 20% fluctuation is something that you cannot deal with, and the price comes down to 7,45,000, you choose to sell instead and stop your losses. That's the core of Bitcoin trading.
0: How is it different from regular trading?
3: How Bitcoin differs from regular trading is not all that different, to be very honest. Because when you're trading with something that's like oil or gold or silver, right, what you want to do is try to make money on the fluctuations between the time the market opens and the time the market closes. For example, at the start of the market, the dollar may be at 64 rupees and 35 paise, and at the end of the day, it might be 65 rupees and 10 paise. While you see that the fluctuations may not be over 1 or 2%, in Bitcoin or altcoin trading, the fluctuations, like I had mentioned earlier, tend to be in the multiples of dozens. For example, it is not at all uncommon to see fluctuations of 10, 20, 30, 40, 50% a day. And people wouldn't blank an eyelid because they know that the price would either come back up or go back down. So one of the most seasoned professionals in Bitcoin or altcoin trading would not be perturbed by so-called paper losses, because they are fairly very confident that the market would recover and they would get back to the price that they had bought in. So some of the most wealthiest people of this generation have been people that chose to take the cryptocurrency and Bitcoin trading path rather than regular fiat market stock exchange trading. Another very key important point to note is that all of cryptocurrency markets are completely unregulated by worldwide government authorities. For example, in India, you have the SEBI, and in the USA, you have the Securities Exchange Commission, so on and so forth. These are government bodies that individually audit each company that goes up on the stock exchange and has multiple practices in place to ensure that there is no malpractice or misdoings being done. Some of the most crucial issues issues that the cryptocurrency market currently faces is that there are a lot of scam ICOs and there are a lot of troublemakers and mischievers in chief who want to ride on the so-called Bitcoin and blockchain world to see if they can scam some unsuspecting investors of their hard-earned money. This is something that definitely has to be watched out for and is definitely one of the biggest differences between that and regular trading.
0: What happens if I suffer a big loss?
3: What happens if you suffer a big loss? Again, as with all publicly regulated markets, you must always enter with money that you can afford to lose. Don't take a massive loan on your house and wipe up your entire family savings, sell all your jewelry and get into one single all-in pile just because you saw a friend that made a few lakhs. It is not how the world works. Cryptocurrency is in one of its most earliest stages and is certainly in its infancy, hence the price volatility exists and there is always subject to market risks. This is something that you sort of laugh off when radio ads say it and say mutual funds are subject to market risk. Please read the offer documents carefully. At least in mutual funds, there is an offer document that you can read carefully. Here, there is no market study to read. There is nobody that should give you a warning and prices could tumble by over 80 or 90% in the span of a few seconds. You heard that right. What may be valued at $1 a minute or two ago may come crashing down to 20 cents. And the same way, what may be valued at 20 cents right now could pump up to many, many dollars in the matter of a few minutes. That's the power of a decentralized marketplace that has participants from across the world. There are billions of dollars that flow into this marketplace on an hourly, weekly, and daily basis. Which means that nobody, not one government entity, not an individual organization has any control, say, or power with what happens to price. Nobody can predict whether if it's going up or whether it's going down. And one thing for sure is what everybody believes is that crypto market is still only in its infancy and the price is only going to go up. But as always, do your own research and take everybody's opinion, of course, including myself, with a pinch of salt.
0: What is the recommended amount that I can invest to trade in cryptocurrencies?
3: As always, the recommended amount to invest in any market is something that you can always afford to lose. Of course, nobody can afford to lose a single rupee, and that's a given, that's a granted, right? But treat this as you would entering into any business, right? For example, for some of us, it may be 500. For some of us, it may be 5 lakhs. For some of us, it may be 5 crores. Always remember, if this 5 lakhs never comes back to you tomorrow, you should be in a position that you can pay back somebody that you borrowed it for. And B, this should be something that shouldn't cripple your existing state of affairs, your future business prospects, or anything of that matter. Like I had said earlier in one of my earlier statements, try not to borrow any money for getting into crypto or any market. Use your own money and always, at best, try to always, like I've said before, use money that you can afford to lose. This is a fleeting statement that a lot of people pass on, but nobody really understands or internalizes the depth from where it comes from. I've seen a lot of my personal friends myself take out enormous business loans and pawn their own jewelry simply because they felt like this was a get-rich scheme, right? Of course, a lot of people around the world have become instant millionaires and billionaires simply because they were at the right place at the right time. But that doesn't necessarily mean this is for everybody. For every 5 people that made $1 billion, there is always one guy that lost it all overnight. So the recommended amount, in my opinion, could be 5 to 10% of your gross monthly salary. So for instance, if you make 20,000 rupees a month and all costs taken care of, you can or should be able to afford to invest anywhere between 1,500 to 2,500 rupees a month into cryptocurrency assets. And as always, do your own research. And if it's at all possible, try to invest with a group of friends together so that if at all a big hit happens, you guys can tend to mitigate your losses together.
0: Many reports point that trading is a nerve-wracking exercise and can cause a lot of mental complications. Is this warranted?
3: To be very honest, any trading, and especially something as volatile as cryptocurrency trading, is certainly a nerve-wracking exercise. It for sure has caused mental complications with some of even the most seasoned individuals, because not only is there a threat of the price crashing at any time, because a worldwide network of hackers always happen to be spying around for opportunities where they can try to scam people of money, there is always the threat that if you are not secure with your online addresses or your Bitcoin wallets or any of your passwords, somebody could swoop right in, no matter how secure you may think you're being, and wipe out your entire asset history simply because you let it slip and were not careful for one single time. So if you're a pregnant woman, or if you have some mental health disorders in the past, or if you have a weak heart, trust me, not only is the physical roller coaster ride good for you, neither is actual cryptocurrency trading. Because if you're in it, you're in it either for the long haul, wherein you invest money and you forget about it for 5 years. If you lose this 1 lakh, it wouldn't sort of destruct you. But if this 1 lakh becomes 5 lakhs, you're definitely going to be happy. Same logic amounts for here, and especially for this. If you're in it for the day trading and for the thrill of it, you should be able to take wins and losses with a pinch of salt. Just like how J.K. Rowling said in If, you should treat victory and defeat, and you should treat those two morons in the same way. Same thing happens here.
0: What are some other safer side careers one can pursue?
3: There are plenty of safe side careers that one can pursue. Some of the most challenging ones include being in hospitality, retail, spa, or salon. The other could be interning at startups from around the world. The other could be taking the traditional resume-led route and going into sort of part-time jobs at reputed companies. These are, of course, some of the safer, sure shot ways to get that monthly paycheck and ensure that you don't have to experience any kind of volatility from around the world. But to be really honest, we're in 2018 and we're in one of the most interesting times over the past 2,000 or 3,000 years. And this is the one shot that many of us have to take a chance and gamble with it, because A, we don't have any large commitments. Hope so, most of us. A majority of us tend to have the clout of our parents or our relatives, so we can sort of live rent free until we can support ourselves on our feet. And having the command of the English language, especially if you come from an urban setup, is some of the biggest pluses that you can have, meaning which you could walk up to any country in any firm around the world, globally or in India, and you can rest assured that you would get at least a base level salary, even if you're some of the most dumb people on the planet, because of the way that you are able to communicate in the language that the world speaks. I'm not belittling people that don't speak English, and I'm not belittling people who don't have the skills to be able to work in any organization around. But if you want a safe side career that one can pursue, you can obviously take an internship somewhere and you can get placed somewhere, or you can go into the retail or self-service industry, and these are all sure time-tested side careers that one can pursue. But I could definitely advise you to take a little risk. And here's the thing, if it doesn't work out, the safe career is always there. It's called Plan B for a reason.
0: Before we move on to the next question, let's take a short break. We'll be right back. Stay tuned to MOPCRS 107.8, our community, our pride. Savings are always something that will help you no matter what. Though people find it difficult to save money, it's a habit that can slowly be developed. 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To start saving more money and to get the best investment out of it, start trading now. This PSA is produced and brought to you by MOPCRS 107.8, our community, our pride. Welcome back to the program. I'm sure you're all eager to know more about the topic. Let's move on to the interview. What are some global trends and how can I tune myself to be relevant for the same?
3: This is actually a really great question. Some of the most interesting ways over the past 5 years to spot global trends have been in social media. Because on Twitter, Using hashtags, you can narrow down the growing daily, weekly, monthly, yearly, five-yearly, quarterly, annually, decadely sort of global trends that you can spot in any, no matter how crazy the industry may be. You could be interested in astrophysics, you could be interested in mining, you could be interested in technology, you could be interested in dance, film, or fashion, and you will always find experts, leaders, students, interns, thinkers, and doers from across the world discussing how the world is shifting. So some of the biggest pieces of advice that I can give you is to get on Twitter, follow very influential people, be updated on a daily basis, spend a good 15, 20, 30 minutes a day, like how your parents or grandparents used to spend reading the newspaper, just brushing up topics on Twitter, right? Not only would you get news and current affairs, you would get some of the most interesting and diverse ideas and an immediate pool of like-minded people to sit and discuss your ideas, vetted for authenticity, vetted for real-world worthiness. And you would get instant response from all these millions of people from across the world who may or may not share your interest and passion for something. You might sort of come in with an idea of how to change the world or how to change an industry. Somebody else may A, have already done it, or B, tried it and realized that it hasn't worked out and advise you of the pitfalls, and you would be in a better position to start over and do whatever it is that you wanted to do because you got the advice of the people that were doing it. So, in conclusion, the only sure shot tested way over the past, ever since in fact the internet was invented, to stay abreast of global trends is to be on Twitter and follow the most influential people that you can find on the internet based on the domain that you want to be talked about. Always remember, Twitter is a place where you not only have to take from the inspiring people around you, but you should be able to assimilate and analyze the information that they've given and do your best to output back to the same community that you have taken so much from.
0: Is it really difficult to find a side job?
3: No, it is not at all difficult to find a side job, whether it's an internship or a part-time course or even an unpaid work where you just want the experience. There are a dozen portals for students, for single women, for single moms, for people about 60. No matter what your demographic is, there is always a portal for you on the internet to discover a side job based on your hobbies, based on your interests, based on your educational qualifications, based on your professional qualifications. Heck, even you can borrow down to which city, neighborhood, or industry that you're looking for. So if somebody tells you that it's really difficult to find a job, they're just not looking hard enough to be really honest with you. One of the biggest issues that companies around the world are facing, and especially in India, is the lack of talent. Everybody wants a job and everybody wants quick money, but nobody wants to invest the time and effort in themselves to be ready for a job and in fact be employable. They just want to sit all day hoping that a miracle would occur. But like Charles Dickens said, you should be the one that should be seeking the employment opportunities from wherever it is that is possible for you to get it from. Because nobody is going to come knocking on your doors to keep giving it to you. As we've all read in the Bible, you knock and the doors shall open. And for you to knock, you should be worthy of being able to give something in return to the employer that you wish to get experience, money, and insights from. That is something that generations, not only now, but in the past, have made an issue from. They have not been keen on investing in themselves to be able to be employment ready. So, is it difficult to find a side job when you are not at all qualified? Of course it is. But is it really difficult to find a side job if you are inclined to learn and are passionate to be better in doing everything that you're doing on a daily basis? Never has it been in the past. Never will it be difficult for people like that right now. And take my word for it, it will only get easier for those people in the future as well.
0: Are there any portals where I can make money off my hobbies?
3: Certainly. Depends on what kind of hobbies there are and depends on how much money you want to make off these portals, because some of the most popular portals right now include YouTube and Discord and Twitch, where people who have been passionate about gaming, an industry where parents used to ridicule their kids for spending so much time 24/7 and always used to curse them by saying that they will never ever amount to anything and that it would never put a single dollar on their plate if they continue to do that all day, is right now a multi-billion dollar industry, meaning which people are ready to pay dozens, in fact hundreds of dollars an hour to watch some of the world's most talented and passionate gamers play the most worldwide famous games on a daily basis. It's almost become a pro sports of sort, akin to what you would watch a Virat Kohli and a Sachin Tendulkar battle it out on the cricket field. You would watch some of the world's biggest World of Warcraft players or Dota 2 players or Counter-Strike players battle each other out in the virtual arena to prove their supremacy over one another. Not only is this an individual issue, in fact, by nations, I mean full-time governments are getting into it because they realize that this is a worldwide competency issue. China wants to let the world know that they make the world's most talented and powerful gamers. South Korea, over the past 20 years, have come out of nowhere to emerge as some of the world's most competent and reliable and powerful gamers that the world has ever seen. The USA and Russia, who are all superpowers from back in the day, from a military standpoint, have in fact tended to lag over the past 21st century's biggest asset, which is in fact people who are powerful and competent with computers. And when Asia happens to be producing them on a daily basis, everybody around the world is grappling to figure out if they are competent enough. And if something as trivial as gaming has been able to find a portal where people can make money off it, you can take my word for it that there are portals existing no matter which hobby or profession that you choose. And you will always find it. All you need is a quick Google search, because my friend, some of the most interesting opportunities around the world are unlocked when you do a simple Google search.
0: Can I become an entrepreneur with a full-time job on the side?
3: Some of the world's most interesting entrepreneurs are in fact people that have a full-time job on the side. Don't believe me? Look around you. You know the guy who sells fruits around you? He has a full-time job as a daily wage laborer in a nearby factory. Your household help that comes around, she's the one that mans a local grocery store for 8 hours a day and then comes and checks out a couple of and then is her own self-employed helper that goes and has 8 clients. There may be just residents in your flat, but she's an entrepreneur herself. Entrepreneur is just a really fancy word for somebody that is their own boss and works on their own terms. You don't need to be a swanky CEO driving a sports car and leading a tech company to be an entrepreneur. If you're somebody that lives on their own terms, works on their own terms, and is essentially their own boss, you are an entrepreneur. And it doesn't necessarily need to mean that you have to report to somebody else. Many of the organizations around the world earlier used to be run from a very top-down approach, meaning which there was a CEO, and then there was a board of directors, and there were people around them, and then managers, and then employees, and then lower employees. But right now, a lot has been pretty democratized in the sense that a lot of individual teams operate with greater autonomy and flexibility and essentially become their own micro entrepreneurs within a larger sort of company hierarchy and structure. So essentially, while you're not technically your own boss, you still get direct autonomy in decisions and you tend to be the boss of your own small team and your own small operations while still living under the bubble or sort of protection of the larger umbrella organization, which comes as a boon for people who want to express their creative identity but want to absolve them of the risk that direct entrepreneurship puts them in. So while you don't necessarily need to be a full-time job owner to be an entrepreneur, you can for sure know that some of the most interesting people around you have a full-time job on the side.
0: How can I get money to begin a side career? Or is capital even needed?
3: Nope, you don't need a ton of capital to get started. Depends on what kind of ambition that you have or what kind of side hustle you are planning. But with just a few thousand rupees, you can launch any career. If you want to make YouTube videos, all you need is a smartphone. If you want to be a musician, all you need is a smartphone and a microphone. If you want to be a videographer, all you need is an iPhone. There have been instances of people winning an Oscar, which is the Academy Award, the highest honor for film literacy, for entire movies that were shot on just a single iPhone. Like I've said earlier, the barrier to entry or the barrier to prove yourself has been lowered to such an extent, right, that the people who are still clinging on to the degrees and the earlier aristocratic way of life are people who are afraid that they will be dethroned by the younger generation of people, where there is absolutely no barrier to entry. The only barrier to entry is the actual real world talent that you have. Remember, while anybody right now can become a superstar with just their phones, that means anybody can become a superstar with just their phones. So while it definitely has become extraordinarily easier to get jump started, there is equally all the more competition, which sort of evens it out when you think. There's been a lot of talk about some really untalented people becoming really famous or really rich. But those are all just anomalies. Those are the people that we hear about. But if you genuinely look back, sit back and think about it, if you were never talented to begin with, you should have never had the ambition that you were going anywhere in the first place. Unless, of course, you sit and invest time, effort and energy into improving yourself and becoming the best version of yourself. So while there's somebody out there becoming famous with just a camera and a microphone, you should damn well know that they deserved it. And even if the odds were stacked against them, they had the talent and the hard work to beat you to it. So remember, if you have talent and hard work, irrespective of whether you have access or money to get started or to be successful, you will in fact will be.
0: Before we move on to the next question, let's take a short break. We'll be right back. Stay tuned to MOPCRS 107.8, our community, our pride. Trading is a profession. Trading can always be a hobby. Regardless, it's always a way to earn and save money, have free time, learn more about cryptocurrencies, shares and commodity trading, invest in companies, metals and whatnot. What better way to earn money than at the convenience of your own home? Start trading, start saving. This PSA is produced and brought to you by MOPCRS 107.8, our community, our pride. Welcome back to the program. I'm sure you're all eager to know more about the topic. Let's move on to the interview. If I have many interests, how do I lock down on a few and work on them?
3: This is more of a bane rather than a boon for many of the younger generation individuals. You have too many ambitions, too many interests. You're distracted by all that you see around you. You feel like you're drawn into real estate, but you're great at music. You feel like you want to start your own tech company, but you realize that your heart really lies in gardening and agriculture. You're so talented in so many different ways, and it would do gross injustice if you chose one career over another. And it's such a hard decision to make. So what do? How can you ensure that you lock down on the right one and not make a mistake and not repent 50 years down the line, hoping that you could have done something different? Here's the best part. Your 20s are an age for you to experiment and figure out what's right and what's wrong. And trust me, with the correct time, nutrition, and sort of gestation period, you would figure out what's the fad and what's not. It's a lot like many of the diets that some of your so-called celebrities tend to follow for a very short while before they give up and start moving on to the next best thing. There have been established industries in the past which have been disrupted by industries that are only a few years old. And if you actually think about it, nobody in their right mind from the next forthcoming generations wants to stick and do the same thing over and over again for the next 60, 70 or 80 years. Your grandparents had to do it because they had 3 kids and they had to feed all of them, so they were happy with a secured, sheltered lifestyle. Your parents were probably a little bit more ambitious, but there is nothing stopping you from doing something radically different from what they had practiced earlier. You can have one job for the first couple of years, do a radically different shift turn of events for the next two. You could take 5 years off, come back, reskill yourself and do something absolutely different. And your age, energy and ambition and drive would be the only things that are hindering you. So in summation, as long as you have the drive and energy, you could pursue all your interests at the same time. And by the time you hit your 30s, you would realize what's right for you. And you would have the insights and perspectives from trying so many different things compared to somebody that just did one thing and did it over and over again.
0: How can I get rid of procrastination?
3: It's called doing it. You've just got to do it. Some people may need a kick in the butt from watching a really inspiring YouTube video, or you might see somebody really hardworking around you. Or you might see that a friend around you that you've been hanging out for the smallest time hit it really big. They hit the jackpot. The only way to get rid of procrastination is to fully internalize that everything around you is socially engineered to ensure that you spend the most time on it and not on yourself. Every social media, every magazine, all the Bollywood gossip, every single trivial bit of internet that you consume that is not fully ensuring or equipping you to becoming a better person of yourself is part of a massive ploy by the massive media agencies to devoid you of all the critical thinking ability that there is out there. Because that's the only way that they will lock you in on your attention. It's the only way they can continue to serve you advertisements. And it's the only way they can ensure that they continually have a source of revenue, which is your time, attention, which ultimately converts to money. Remember, when you're procrastinating, it's just your body being controlled by another entity's agenda. It is their modus operandi for you to not be able to critically think for yourself and have control over your mind and body. Don't ever let them win. The only way to beat procrastination

0: tell them is to just get started. Don't ever forget this. You miss all the shots that you don't take. Peace.
1: Where can I go for mentorship and guidance?
0: It may be hard for you to imagine, but any celebrity that you adore, anybody that you think would be a great mentor for you, or in fact, a peer group that you really want to be a part of, everybody has a Facebook group. They all have a Twitter following. They're also accessible. And to be really honest, their personal contact details, like their email ID, not their phone number, but for sure their email ID or social handles is most likely publicly available. And to be honest, all you need to do is hit them up, send them a friendly email, write them a crisply worded tweet, or get in touch with them through a mutual connection. And you can take my word for it that 7 out of 10 times they're going to respond positively, because they know for sure the only way they are where they are right now is because they were not afraid to ask for help when they needed it. They were not afraid to ask for guidance when they needed it. Only the one who's not belittled by the fact that he needs help and understands that guidance and mentorship from the right person is among the most crucial aspects or facets to be able to succeed is the one who will end up succeeding. There is no excuse right now for not having access, because the cost of internet and the cost of smartphones has come down so much that it is virtually one of the most accessible portals to the world's knowledge and connections. LinkedIn, Twitter, Facebook, and Quora. Together, these four social networks or websites have the collective knowledge of human potential. No matter what question you may ask or how obscure it may seem to you, there is somebody that had the same question, and there are a bunch of people who gave them validated answers for the same. If you still have a burning question that you feel hasn't been addressed by any of these platforms, you can always approach a person who is well-versed in the subject via Twitter or via a social profile, or even get a mutual connection within them. You may be really surprised, but there might be any of these people who are residing in your very same city. And if they're sitting in your very same city, they are at best a second or third connection away from being directly introduced to you. So don't be afraid to ask that friend of a friend to get you introduced to a friend. Because if you genuinely break it down and think about it, all you need is two people putting one text message to put you through to that person that will change your life.
1: How hard is it to become a millionaire?
0: So the equivalent to $1 million in India is about 1 crore. When people become a crorepati, a lot of things become really different for them. So, what does it take to build a business that does 1 crore in top line in its first year? Well, at first it seems impossible and such a big number, right? But let's say we break down the numbers. A crore in top line, also known as a crore in revenue, is, when you think about it, just as follows. 10 into rupees 10 lakhs, or 100 into rupees 1 lakh, 1,000 into 10,000, 10,000 into 1,000, 100,000 into 100, or 10 lakhs into 10. Think about it. That means if you can sell something worth of value, rupees 10 lakhs to 10 people, that's it. You've got a 1 crore business. It could be a flat, it could be a piece of machinery, it could be anything. On the flip side, if you can sell rupees 10 worth of value to 10 lakh people, you also have a 1 crore business. The one that I had told you earlier is a B2B enterprise model. Solve a big problem for a few or limited audience. I want a really posh house in the heart of Chennai. There are only 10 available. So identify those 10 available units and the 10 people that are most likely to be able to purchase them, and you're good to go. The latter is a business to consumer model, where you have to sell something small of value to a significantly larger number of people. You will notice that in the 6 scenarios, the top 2 are B2B and the bottom 2 are B2C. At the current scenario in India, where it costs upwards of rupees 2000 in customer acquisition costs, this can get very expensive and you might need funding. The sweet spot, like this question requires, for most entrepreneurs is to build their first 1 crore business in the two middle options. Sell something worth rupees 1000 for 10,000 people, or something worth rupees 10,000 for 1000 people. Suddenly, it doesn't look impossible. All you need is 1,000 people and you've got to sell them something worth rupees 10,000. 1,000 people is nothing. You only need to sell 30 people a day for a month to get

0: a crore, or you only need to sell 3 people a week for just a couple of years and you'll be having that crore. Everybody wants to become rich overnight, but that's not how the world works, boss. You're gonna have to toil really hard and it'll take quite a bit of time, but if you're up for it, a crore is sitting right there for you. These are all very, very healthy margin businesses, 30-40%. So in your first crore, you can net a cool 30-40 lakhs. And if you can make that every year, it's just a matter of time before you hit that 1 crore in your bank account. Remember, these are all conversations that you should be having with entrepreneurs. So make sure that you surround yourself with some of the most interesting and ambitious people around you.
1: Is it all right to not be ambitious and lead a calm and peaceful life and not really want any of this?
0: The biggest competition comes from people who compete on a directly different vector. This means while you want to make money, someone else wants to make an impact. And then you want to make an impact, but someone else wants to be famous. And then you want to become famous and someone else is just having fun. What does this mean? You want to become a big shot? Somebody else wants something else. You want to become famous? Somebody else wants something else. You want to make an impact? Somebody else is just having fun. So, are they wrong for not being ambitious? Are they wrong for choosing to be internally happy versus wanting money? Are they wrong to choose internal happiness versus short of becoming famous? Lead calm, peaceful, stressful lives, focus on their body, health, spirit and mind, and not really want any of this? To be really honest, they're not. No matter how much money you have, once you're full, you can't eat anything. No matter how much money you have, your car can only have 4 wheels. No matter how much money you have and how many bedrooms your house can possibly accommodate, you can still sleep on only one bed. Which really sort of breaks it down and makes you ponder and think about why we strive to live this life that we live. Who are we trying to impress? Why do we buy fake stuff to impress fake friends who don't care about us in the real world? Fight Club summarized it so beautifully for the rest of the world to follow. We buy stuff that we don't need to impress people that don't like us with money that we don't have. If you break it down, if everybody wants to be in the parade, who's going to sit and watch the parade? Maybe that's what some people really want. And since there is no real right or wrong in the world today, you do you, buddy. And as long as you're happy, you're on the right track.
1: Thank you for being on our program, Mr. Shiv. Your answers were really interesting and it helped us understand about the topic in detail. I'm sure this would have affected a lot of young minds who might now be interested in this. You were a great guest and it was lovely to interact with you. Thank you.
0: The questions were very well put together and thoughtfully written. I had a whale of a time answering them and I hope that at least somebody that listens to this benefits from what I had to say.
1: Well, I hope you enjoyed the program and learned something new today and feel enlightened. This production is produced by Vidya from Third Electronic Media. This is RJ Vidya signing off. 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

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Of a regular Indian woman today. Domestic violence often happens in India as a result of dowry demands. Dowry payments are another manifestation of the patriarchal structure in India. There are strong links between domestic violence and dowry today. A cultural practice deeply rooted in many Indian communities, where the money, goods, and property the woman's family brings to a marriage has now become under the ownership of her husband. This practice continues even today in India, although banned by law since 1961. And in recent years, dowry amounts have risen dramatically. There is widespread hesitancy among most Indian women who experience domestic violence due to dowry to report or prosecute against such crimes. Produced and brought to you by MOP Community Radio Service 107.8.

0: கேட்டுக்கொண்டிருப்பது MOP சமுதாய வானொலி 107.8. நமது வானொலி, நமது சமுதாயம், நமது பெருமை. Reduce, reuse, recycle and refuse. The great ways you can eliminate waste and protect your environment.
1: Saying no to plastics and plant more trees. 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That's your environment. The environment is everything around you, including the air, water, land, plants and man-made.
0: We've all heard this a million times, haven't we? Well, you're going to be listening to more of these in the next few minutes. Oh wait, not the same old worn-out tape, but this is something you're going to be in awe of. Good morning, you're listening to MOPCRS 107.8 with me, Janani. Our community, our pride. Okay, so I have a question for you guys. Just imagine, what would you do if you're asked to live with less than 100 things? You can't own a car or a home or a television. You can't have a career. You must live in exotic, hard-to-pronounce places all over the world. And you must start a blog. You can't have children. And you must be a crazy lad from a privileged background. We bet this sounds exasperating, right? Well, calm down. All these are just some misconstrued ideas people have about minimalism.

0: Minimalists. Minimalists? Wait, now what is that, you may think? All we can tell you is that they aren't space scientists for sure. Minimalists are people who opt for freedom from fear, freedom from worry, freedom from overwhelm, freedom from guilt, freedom from depression, freedom from the trappings of the consumer culture we've built our lives around. Real freedom. But how? The answer is very simple. Minimalism, the key to eternal freedom. Minimalism is nothing but opting to live with as less material possessions as possible and live only with the ones you truly need and not want. The line of difference is thin, guys. Well, minimalism might sound crazy, eccentric, artificial, and whatnot. But hey, it isn't impossible. There are several minimalists who are experiencing that eternal freedom and are making the world a better place to live. Minimalism follows a simple mantra: declutter. Decluttering is nothing but removing the physical clutter around you to achieve mental clarity and peace of mind. How about calling it the art of leaving? Okay guys, I am addicted to puns, I admit, and I just can't let them go. So while I'm trying to declutter my bad pun sense, you guys take a short break and stay tuned to MOPCRS 107.8, our community, our pride. Brutal fights, abuse in public, lack of civic discipline in stores and malls, stampedes, loss of lives, enormous piling up of material possessions beyond normality, chaos, insanity, and madness. What does consumerism do to humans? Where are we heading to? Find out in Minimalism, It's Time to Declutter, coming up next on MOPCRS 107.8, our community, our pride. Because it truly matters. Welcome back, guys. 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And today, we're discussing the M word in depth. Yes, minimalism. A lot of us feel satisfied and complete when we stuff our lives with all the material gadgets and facilities without a pause. We tend to forget the fact that materialism is becoming dominant in each one of us and our quest for stuff is never ending. Minimalism to most of us seems a distant island we can never reach. But what is it that minimalism gives human beings? How does it help in improving physical, mental, and holistic health in an individual? Why is it required in a growing capitalistic and consumeristic society? The answer is here. Presenting Minimalism, It's Time to Declutter, a one-stop solution to all your questions. You're listening to MOPCRS 107.8, our community, our pride. Here we go. It is a cold November morning in the United States of America. As the doors of malls and retail outlets get ready to open after Thanksgiving, as early as 3:30 a.m., an uncomfortable aura prevails across the city. The city is gearing up to witness another Black Friday in their lives. As citizens line up in never-ending queues and camp days together outside stores, they're all waiting for this very moment that comes just once in a year. The moment where every American citizen will finally live the American dream of sorts. As the clock strikes four, the doors to the American dream finally open. The unbelievably huge, excited, and reckless mob of thousands of people barge into the doors with the aim of grabbing anything and everything that they see before anyone else does so. They desperately run around the shops like mice trying to escape from its predators. They fight and tear each other's clothes in the quest for laying their hands on their objects of desire. While one or two innocent people get stamped to death amidst the insanity, the rest continue to fight for what they want. They go about the shops like zombies in a rat race, looking at the offer charts and boards, and get further triggered by the extremely attractive offers and throwaway prices given. Once they successfully head to billing counters with their overflowing shopping carts, they finally come back to their senses. An ironic sense of accomplishment takes over them as they leave the store with all the products they purchased at unbelievably low prices. This is the exact unexaggerated scenario of America's Black Friday in malls and retail stores. Black Friday is a curse to America's consumeristic economy that thrives solely on consumption and almost nil savings. All this insanity, madness, and inhumane competition for mere material is extremely alarming. America's case is just the beginning of an era of humanity's destruction and increasing materialism. But isn't it our duty as human beings to put an end to such disturbing trends before it is too late to mend ways? Indeed. The hands-down solution to this mushrooming epidemic is minimalism, which is the conscious understanding of the world's framework and opting to act in adherence to it. Minimalism is not about adopting a life of extremity by living with the least possessions possible. Rather, it is living with what you truly need and eliminating what you desire for out of impulse. Precisely, it is all about living a clutter-free life, which ultimately leads to eternal freedom and happiness. Talking about minimalism, it is important to know about its history and evolution. Minimalism is applicable not just in the case of physical possessions, but also in visual arts, literature, lifestyle, building relationships, and more. Minimalism in art and literature, or the usage of minimal elements and information to express art, emotion, and beauty, is indeed a style in itself that is in trend even today. Although the term minimalism is of modern day origin and was revived strongly in American visual arts post-World War II from the 1960s onwards, several traces of minimalism can be seen in literature right from the early 20th century. Writer Pooja Krishna, who has authored several short stories, poems, and novels, tells us more about minimalism in literature.
1: Minimalism is basically something that goes with the motto, less is more, right? It is often characterized by the very sparse and very simple nature of art. It is applied to visual arts, music, literature, and a lot of other mediums, even architecture and paintings. Minimalism in literature is not often quoted because it is classified under flash fiction sometimes. Some minimalist authors are Ernest Hemingway, poets William Carlos Williams and Raymond Carver, and a lot of other people who are not mostly recognized. An example of minimalist literature would be The Old Man and the Sea by Ernest Hemingway. So it's a short story, and it's not about exactly how short it is. It is about how simple and sparse it is. Another poem by William Carlos Williams is called The Red Wheelbarrow. It's basically a four line into four word poem, as in each line has only four words and there are only four lines. So it has a maximum of 16 words, and in 16 words he's written an excellent poem. So this shows exactly how brilliant the writing is, and it actually makes a lot of sense compared to other long poems. So this is how the poem goes, The Red Wheelbarrow. So much depends upon a red wheelbarrow, glazed with rainwater beside the white chickens. So this is a 16-word poem, and it's an excellent example of minimalist literature. Speaking more on literary minimalism, it's characterized by an economy with words and a focus on surface description. See, minimalist writers use more of adverbs, and the reader plays an active role in minimalist literature because they are forced to, say, choose sides on how the text goes. It's like, say, TTTs, Terribly Tiny Tales, and flash fiction. Terribly Tiny Tales are something that is very popular today. There's also a book released by the founders of the TTT Foundation. And one example of a TTT would be For Sale Baby Shoes Never Worn. It's actually supposed to be written by Ernest Hemingway, but we're not really sure about the sources. And minimalist literature cannot be confused with modernism, because modernism is completely different and minimalist literature is mostly vastly different. Some crime fiction can also be categorized as minimalist literature, and some crime fiction writers are Jim Thompson, James Cain, and other metafiction writers. Metafiction is also associated with minimalism. John Barth, Robert Coover, and William H. Gass. Other famous minimalist writers are, as I already mentioned, Ernest Hemingway, Raymond Carver, Charles Bukowski, Richard Ford, Cormac McCarthy, and Alicia Aaron. And minimalism, though it started in the West, also spread to other parts of the world. For example, in Japan, haikus are usually associated with minimalist literature because there are three line, 14 words poems. And a very contemporary minimalist writer would be Haruki Murakami, who's very famous. American poets like Ezra Pound also associated with minimalist style, which is a style of its own. It's not exactly associated with minimalism, but it's a style that they've developed. The Irish writer Samuel Beckett is also known for his plays and prose, and so is the Norwegian writer John Foss. In the novel The Easy Chain, Evan Dara, who's also a minimalist writer, includes a 60-page section written in the style of musical minimalism, as in rhyming words, poetic devices, techniques, a lot of other things that can pertain to music also. Gives a rhythmic sound, a musical sound to the text. So, in present day, minimalism is very popular because it is developed into, as I said, less is more is a very good motto that has been popularized today. So, I'm a writer of TTTs as such, if you can call me an amateur writer. And one of the TTTs I wrote was He, the Cowherd, called out to me. I, the cowherd, never replied. See, it's about Lord Krishna and Radha. Radha can be pertained to as a reader, herself, himself. So, Krishna being the cowherd called out to the reader, but she being a coward never replied. That's the point of the story. So, even though minimalism has been celebrated, it's also been a topic of constant debate among critics, especially in the US, from its inception in the late 1970s. So, some critics have called it banal, trivial, and inconsequential. And some others have also said that less is just less, it's not more.
0: MOPCRS 107.8 presents Terribly Tiny Tales. Butterfly by Palash Chaturvedi. Write B for ball, the teacher dictated. A 5-year-old chose to write butterfly instead. A rebel was born.
2: Hey Asha, seems like you've purchased a new phone again. I just noticed. Let me see it.
3: Sure Neha, but there's nothing great in this phone though. It's already a month old and I already feel outdated.
2: Haha, why do you feel so? This is the third phone you've purchased in the last 7 months, isn't it?
3: Exactly, but now this phone seems too less for my requirement. Looks like I'll have to go for an iPhone maybe. Oh man, this is so annoying. I can't stay outdated when everyone's getting new stuff.
2: Neha, wait. Stop for a second and think. Don't you think you're wasting your hard-earned money just for the sake of staying in par with the technology that develops every single day? Whom are you trying to impress, Neha?
3: But hey, what is the big deal in this? It's just technology after all.
2: That's the problem, Asha. In the quest of constantly updating yourself, you only end up in a pool of frustration just like how you were a few moments back. Try living happily with what you have. That's the real happiness and advancement in life.
3: Well, maybe you're right, Neha. I'll try to change for the good.
2: That's my girl.
0: Desires are unending, but it is up to us to put a full stop to it before it is too late. Real happiness lies in embracing what you truly need and eliminating what you want. Issued in public interest by MOPCRS 107.8. Our community, our pride.
3: the discussion of minimalism as a global concept is incomplete without taking into consideration the golden contribution of India and Indians to it. India is known for its rich cultural heritage, tradition, diversity, spirituality and values, and the fact that several Western societies are now opting to switch to an Indian lifestyle stands testimony to it. India's idea of minimalism reflects from the innumerable eye-opening instances from its holy scriptures and epics like the Ramayana and Mahabharata, which indeed are an unending source of knowledge and inspiration. India's ancient scholars and spiritual heads have lived as the greatest examples of minimalists and have shown the path to living a life of eternal freedom. Sanskrit researcher, analyst and speaker Ms. Krishna Priya adds more insight on Indians' contribution to minimalism from the Vedic age.
4: The term minimalization is now very popular among the Western countries, but we cannot conclude saying that, or we cannot infer saying that it has been derived from Western countries alone. In India, in this Bharat Desha, we have so many treasures. So in order that the term minimalization is already been available in our olden texts. The Hindu Sanatana Dharma believes that there are four Vedas, namely Rig, Yajur, Sama and Atharvana. There is a verse in Sama Veda, Chandyoga Upanishad. Yam kamam kamayate sosya sankalpat eva samuttishtanti. The meaning for this is, how much ever things that we earn, how much ever we want, we are very eager to earn money, or how much ever we are there to save something and we are being without having any broad-mindedness or thinking that all this earned by me should be spent by me, all those ideas will definitely lead to destroying themselves. So the term minimalization is there in our older texts itself. So let us go chronologically. We Hindus believe there are four yugas: Krita Yuga, Treta Yuga, Dwapara Yuga and Kali Yuga. Now chronologically we are going to see. In Treta Yuga, Lord Rama advises Bharata during the Paduka Pattabhishekam time. Bharata wants to get the holy sandals, that is Paduka, used by Lord Rama. So at that time Lord Rama gave certain advices to Bharata, in which there is a sloka named Itascha Itaratascha Kritantaha Parikarshati. The one who is wandering from one place to another place in order to earn money or in order to gain something, it all will lead only to destroying themselves. But instead, what we can do? We should always lead a happy life. We should always have a satisfactory life. There can never be a satisfaction with respect to money for every human being. So, in order to live a satisfactory life, one need to just concentrate on his own mind. When his mind is in search of something that needed to be satisfied. Whereas, earning the money should not be the first priority. Earning the money or earning or buying few things, all these should be secondary part. We need to minimalize it. This is what Lord Rama says to Bharata. Then the next chronological yuga is Dwapara Yuga. In Dwapara Yuga, there is a very big itihasa written by Vedavyasa. Vedavyasa have written Mahabharata, which is very famous. In Mahabharata, there comes a story of a king whose name was Nala. His wife's name is Damayanti. So, why I am taking this here as in, if I take a topic like minimalization, I also need to show the controversial part as well. The story of Nala, his brother want Nala to play a gambling game in which Nala will lose all his kingdom, everything he loses, where his brother gains everything from him, from Nala. It was a tactic, a tricky play, gambling. So his brother cheated Nala. But the conclusion was he wanted a maximization. He want to earn more and more, more and more, more and more. So the result, the concluding part of the Nala story will come like this. Nala will master the gambling game, and then he will once again come back, and then he will destroy his brother, his own brother. So if we are very greedy, or if we want only maximization of things and maximization of money, the result will be very, very painful and very awful. The same happened to the 100 Kauravas as well, because Kauravas wanted to capture all the wealth and kingdom that was available for Pandavas. So the concluding part of Mahabharata, Kauravas were all destroyed, they were all killed for establishing the dharma. So there is four thing which is called Purushartha: dharma, artha, kama and moksha. In that, the first and foremost part is dharma. So in order to establish the dharma, maximization through illegal way is an adharma. So in order to establish the dharma, they were all killed. The concept of minimalization or maximization was already been there in our previous texts. So it's not that only the Westerners developed this concept. It has already been there in our Vedas, in our Puranas, Itihasas, everything. Even in the next chronological to Dwapara Yuga is Kali Yuga. Even in Kali Yuga, we have Sri Vaishnava Guru Parampara, in which Swami Ramanuja's Shishya, whose name is Pillai Uranga Villidasar, his wife will always think the same thing. Minimalization should be the thing. Minimalization will lead to a happy life, which gave them the lotus feet of Swami Ramanuja. The same happened to Kuratalwar. They were the richest person. Kuratalwar and his wife were the richest person in Kanchipura, in the cities of Kanchipuram. They gave up everything. Their one and only thing was to attain Swami Ramanuja's feet. So they gave up everything and then came to Srirangam to get the blessings of Swami Ramanuja, and then they led a very happy life. So earning money or gaining something or buying something, maximization, everything will just serve you in this society alone. Whereas peace and satisfaction will definitely be given only by minimalizing the things and maximizing the punyas.
3: Minimalism is not just about having a control on the number of things we possess, but also recognizing the useless clutter around us and taking earnest steps to remove that clutter. This process of decluttering is proven to have a huge positive effect on our physical, mental, and holistic health. It is typical human tendency to dream of living with all the stuffs that we desire to have. But beyond a point, it is that very tendency that puts us in trouble. Some of us also resort to excessive buying as an answer to the depression and worries that we face in life. At this juncture, it is important to give due credit to two enterprising youngsters named Joshua Fields Milburn and Ryan Nicodemus for taking forward the concept of minimalism on a global scale. They have been addressing several countries around the world on how they were once victims of consumerism and depression, and how decluttering and minimalism helped them revive their lives. They also run a website called theminimalists.com, where they share their experiences and ideas with the world.
5: I mean, the more action you take, the more you want to take action. The purpose of minimalism has to do with the benefits we experience once we're on the other side of decluttering. Hence, removing the clutter is not the end result. It is merely the first step. I mean, it's possible to go home, get rid of everything you own, and be absolutely miserable. Come home to an empty house and sulk. after removing all your pacifiers. That's because consumption is not the problem. Compulsory consumption is the problem. And we can change that by being more deliberate with the decisions we make each day. Over the course of 8 months, I deliberately jettisoned more than 90% of my material possessions. Although, if you visited my home today, you probably wouldn't walk in and yell, "Oh my God, this guy's a minimalist!" No, you'd probably just say, "Wow, he's tidy." And you'd ask how I keep things so organized. And I'd simply grin and tell you that I don't own much, but everything I do own adds real value to my life. Each of my belongings, my car, my clothes, my kitchenware, my furniture, has a function. As a minimalist, every possession serves a purpose or brings me joy. And everything else is out of the way. And with the clutter cleared, I felt compelled to start asking deeper questions. Questions like, when did I give so much meaning to my stuff? What is truly important in my life? When did I become so discontented? Who's the person I want to become? And how am I going to define my own success? And these are tough questions with difficult answers, but they've proven to be much more important than just trashing my excess stuff. And if we don't answer these questions carefully, rigorously, then the closet we just decluttered will be brimming with new purchases in the not-too-distant future. So as I let go, and as I started facing life's tougher questions, things got simpler. And the people around me noticed that something was different, too. I mean, people at work started saying things like, "You seem less stressed. You seem so much calmer. What is going on? You seem so much nicer." And then my best friend, a guy named Ryan Nicodemus, whom I've known since we were fat little fifth graders, he came to me one day, and he said he noticed how happy I was. And that opened him up in time to the concepts of minimalism and living a meaningful life with less. And as he simplified his life, that made room for these deeper conversations, conversations about how our unchecked consumption wasn't just affecting our lives, it was infecting our entire society.
6: You see, the more we consume, the more waste we produce. But then, of course, the opposite is also true. If we consume less stuff, we produce less waste. As y'all might know, if the entire world consumed like the United States, we would need over four Earths to maintain our unchecked consumption. How can we, as consumer-driven Americans, keep consuming like this? It's pretty simple. We go deeper into debt. That's how. Did you know the average American carries four credit cards in their wallet? And 1 in 10 Americans has 10 or more active credit cards. And the average credit card debt is over $16,000. The total consumer debt in the United States is nearly $12 trillion. $12 trillion! Let me just put that into perspective for a minute. If you went out and spent $1 every single second, it would take you more than 31,000 years to spend $1 trillion. In fact, if you went out and spent $1 million a day ever since the birth of the Buddha, you still wouldn't have spent $1 trillion by now. And we have nearly $12 trillion in debt. And the only way out is to let go. When we let go, our actions, it encourages others to let go too.
3: MOPCRS 107.8 presents Terribly Tiny Tales. Gold by Apurva N.S. She remembered her parents' murderer had a gold tooth and a mask. It's been a year, but her uncle still grieves for them. He hasn't smiled since. Understanding and practicing of minimalism cannot be effective without ensuring proper waste and trash management. Waste management, along with decluttering, is an integral component that completes the entire formula of minimalism. We, as human beings, have an earnest responsibility of rescuing Mother Nature from the alarmingly increasing piles of trash that is decimating the very essence of life on Earth. Although it is illogical and not possible to live without generating waste, managing the disposal and recycling of the waste produced is definitely possible. Waste management expert Ms. Deepa gives us more insight on effective waste management.
7: Let's understand the problem of waste. That should be the first part when someone tries to talk about how to manage waste. In general, we have three different types of waste that gets generated from home or business or office. It's food waste, plastic or paper, which is also called as a dry waste, and hazardous waste. Apparently, the waste generation is increasing at the rate of 1.3% per year, which means an average human being is generating a lot more waste than he or she did the year before. Apparently, the municipal solid waste is at 1.3 billion tons per year, and it's expected to increase to 2.2 billion tons in 2028. In Chennai, we take pride in generating the highest amount of waste at about 0.7 kilograms per capita. That means on an average, in Chennai, a Chennaiite generates about 0.7 kgs of waste per day. But none of us know that 25% of this is a recyclable waste, 60% of that is organic, and only 10% is hazardous, which means there's nothing that can be done with the hazardous waste. But we can do something about the recyclable and organic waste. Apart from talking about the numbers, first we need to understand what is the problem that we see as humans, we see in our ecosystem that these waste generate. Let's take a step back at about 50 years back, how the food waste was, you know, trashed away, how we managed with minimal use of plastic, etc. Several years back, when we did the weddings, what we use for packaging is not plastic. It's a form of leaf. It's called mandara elai. That's what was used to pack food. That was what was used to pack sweets and savories in weddings and receptions and in many places actually. So there was no need for plastic at that time. But now we have come to a culture where we feel a little bit dishonored, disrespectful or unhygienic to eat out of those leaves, which was much more sustainable than what we are doing right now, because the kind of paper and plastic we are using for packaging ends up in the landfill, which part of it can also be recycled, but nobody really cares about recycling. So these paper and plastic waste end up in landfills, eventually entering the ocean. They never disintegrate, which means some sea creatures end up consuming it. So let's understand why we have to stop using, or to the extent possible, minimalize the usage of plastic. Apart from this, we had a severe problem during the 2015 Chennai floods that happened. About 3 lakh tons of garbage was left behind for the corporation workers to clean soon after the Chennai floods. That is all the garbage from your house and my house, right? Because they did not get to the landfill properly. Many of the drainages were clogged by plastics because there's no other way for these plastic to enter into the soil. So they clog all the drainage system. So there was no way for the water to get drained into the system. So we ended up having this huge flood that also washed away enormous tons of waste that we had to deal with after the flood. So it was not an inconvenience that happened just because of the flood, but it's the aftermath. It's all the garbage that we have to deal with after the floods happen. In a similar way, we don't have a practice of planting trees and creating a ecosystem that is more friendly. Like when we lost all the trees in Wardha, none of the community took the responsibility, though many did, but many did not have the responsibility to plant at least 4 trees in place of 1 or 2 that we lost. So that is all something we need to kind of think apart from our home and think about the society in a larger picture. So the first part, as I said, understand the problem. So what you put into the soil is kind of coming back to you in a different way, in the form of a flood or in the form of a cyclone or in the form of a climate change that we are all getting affected by. The temperatures are soaring like never before. We are creating record year after year. And why is all this happening? Only because we have failed to understand what we are doing to the system on a daily basis. For example, in 1950, we were generating, the world as a whole was generating about 1.5 million tons of plastic. And in 2015, we are talking just about 65 years, we are generating about 322 million tons of plastic. And out of which, it's noted that only 30% gets recycled, which means that we are kind of throwing about several million tons of plastic into the landfill, which ends up getting into the ocean and affecting our sea life and our stray animals. For example, when you go for your morning walks, just take a look at in and around the garbage bin. We have a very bad habit of wrapping food around plastic bags that gets dumped into the leftover food gets dumped into the corporation bin. The animals, the stray animals like dogs, cats, and even some cows get attracted to these plastic bags that contain food. So the stray animals end up feeding on the food that is wrapped in plastic. We don't understand that they don't just go in for the food. They end up consuming the entire plastic bag along with the food. Many cows suffer a very painful death called plastic. They term it as a plastic cow. That means that they end up consuming plastic. Their system thinks that they have consumed food and they remain full for a very long time. But apparently, all their organs fail and they suffer a very painful, miserable death for no fault of theirs because we invented plastics. And but what we also don't understand is the plastic that enters the system also enters our food chain, because we drink, you know, the cow's milk, and some way or the other the plastic has already entered our system. It's just not an issue by just drinking the cow's milk. Think about all the sea creatures that are feeding into the plastic, the number of the thousands of turtles and the seagulls that are dying by thinking that these little plastic cups or the plastic caps and the microplastics, they assume that they are seafood and then they end up consuming those and then they die. And there are like millions and billions of these fishes on the ocean. They end up consuming plastic on a daily basis, and we humans who overeat fish and other sea creatures end up having plastic in their system without knowing. So apparently in Europe, they conducted research saying that about 1/3 of Europeans have some way of some form of plastic into their system or the other. Apart from this particular problem, if everything comes wrapped in plastic these days and we don't have a way of disposing it, right? And there's an increasing amount of increasing number of cancer patients that we see in each country, and Chennai unfortunately ranks second in pediatric cancer, and we also see an increasing number of all different forms of cancer. And this is mainly caused because of the, again, increase in use of plastics, the side effects that it comes with it, because we end up heating our food in a plastic bowl in a microwave that ends up, you know, having a chemical reaction that goes into your food and we consume it. So what goes around and ends up coming around. So this is the basic problem that we need to understand. And the next step is finding a solution to this problem. So I, as an individual, I am very committed to segregating my waste. What I do is I have instructed everyone who's in and around me, my mates, my kids, my husband, they are very strictly instructed to keep their plastic and paper waste in a separate bag. So we rinse our milk packets, we let them dry for about half an hour, and then we dump them into our plastic and recyclable bags. It's not necessarily just the milk packets, everything else get cleaned up and dried and then goes into a recyclable bag. So this is a habit that we have cultivated and that we are following for more than a year. And as a part, I have also instructed and recommended this solution to everyone who's living in my apartment. Not everyone necessarily believes and follows it, but at least 30-40% of them does it. And we have considerable amount of recycling happening in our building on a daily basis. And apart from just blindly recycling, what we also need to understand is, where do these plastic and paper eventually gets recycled? Do they really get recycled, or do they end up going to the landfill? Because we feel good that we are separating the waste, but we may not necessarily, we may just segregate it and may end up going

0: way. So it's important if you're so committed to composting your organic waste, which constitutes to about 60% of your daily waste, it's important for you to find someone who can come in and give that solution for you. There are excellent compost bins that are available just for your personalized use, or a huge compost bin that you can set up in your apartment and take turns and monitor it on a regular basis, which can give you beautiful manure that you can use it for your gardens and also grow organic vegetables from it. And then there is a 10% of hazardous waste. There's nothing you can do about it, which ends up going in a landfill. So if you kind of take a step back and understand that out of 0.7 kilograms, if you can just leave 0.07 kilograms to, which is like just 10% of your daily waste generation as per the reports, to go into a landfill, you are doing your bit as a, as a good citizen of the earth. I'm not talking about just the country, of the earth, because we are talking about the larger picture here. Apart from understanding what really works, what are the practical difficulties, you can, start forming a group, suggest and develop this idea, connect with people who have common interest in this, and spread the word and see what works, what doesn't work, how you can improve the process and whatnot. So when you talk about recycling, what we normally end up doing is, okay, I buy 10 bags, I recycle them all. So I'm good, I can still continue to buy bags, right? So that's where we make a mistake. So now the third part about, segregation is minimalization. When I talk about minimalization, it's about in the place of bringing in those 10 bags, is there a way you can avoid bringing those 10 bags and then just take one cotton bag or a cloth bag and then see if you can, eliminate all those 10 bags from your life? Because when you talk about recycling, yes, some way or the other, these plastics do get recycled, but what do they become? They become some other form of plastic again, right? So it's just not recycling, it's called as downcycling. So it gets converted to some other form of plastic. So try not to, bring in as much of plastic as you get. Say, for example, I end up using my toothpaste, which has plastic in it. My toothbrush is plastic. I cannot avoid them. I have to brush my teeth, but where I can avoid is in a place where I can carry my own cloth bag to shopping, where I can avoid bringing in flowers in those thin plastic, which is very difficult to recycle, or try not to buy idli and dosa batter from the shops, which contain like two different layers of plastic. So see where you can avoid plastic, especially in birthday parties and in weddings. For example, every wedding has so much of plastic. See if you can give away, without using plastic bottles in weddings, which if that becomes a challenge, find a way to recycle them. But there is a way you can replace your plastic spoons with stainless steel spoons or wooden spoons. Wooden spoons are still bad because you're cutting down on the trees, but they are better than plastics. And see if you can, throw away all the plastics from your return girls, like even those, the snoff or the turmeric and the kumkum that comes in the plastic pouches. See if you can avoid them. So that next step of recycling or minimalization is to avoid plastics and paper waste to the extent possible. And also, even with the return gifts, when you give them return gifts, see if you can give them an eco-friendly return gifts, because nobody really cares about what you're giving, because we end up accumulating more and more plastic. You're producing more and more plastic by supporting that idea. See if you can not do it and, move to a more eco-friendly product. So the third part is basically to avoid using plastic to the extent possible and see where you can, make a difference.
1: Reducing the generation of trash in today's era is a great challenge indeed. But there are responsible individuals who are doing their part by living a zero-waste lifestyle. Zero-waste lifestyle sounds impossible, isn't it? Indeed. But there is an interesting youngster who is known for the zero-waste lifestyle she follows. Meet Lauren Singer, an environmentalist who has been living the impossible zero-waste lifestyle with ease. She makes heads turn and look at her in respect for the huge initiative she is taking. The greatest thing about her is that the amount of waste she has produced in a period of 3 years is that of just a normal jam bottle. She has been inspiring thousands across the world to adopt a similar lifestyle and reap its benefits.
2: I live a zero waste lifestyle, and I have for the past 3 years. Now, zero waste, that's a pretty big

0: idea, right? So let me define it for you. To me, living zero waste means that I don't make any trash. So no sending anything to landfill, no sending anything in a garbage can, and no spitting gum on the ground and walking away, right? No trash. This is a big concept. And this all started when I was an environmental studies student at NYU. My senior year, I was taking a course called the Environmental Studies Capstone course, which is essentially the culminating course that all environmental studies students need to take in order to go out into the world and make it a more sustainable place. Well, there was a girl in this class, and every class she would have this big plastic bag with a plastic clamshell full of food, a plastic fork and knife, a plastic water bottle, and a plastic bag of chips. And she would eat all of this, and then class after class would just throw it in the trash. Now this was really frustrating, because here we were, these environmental studies students, trying to make the world a better place, and there she was, throwing all of this stuff into the garbage. One day after class, feeling still particularly upset about watching her throw everything away, I went home to make dinner. And I opened my fridge and noticed something that I had never seen before. Every single thing in my fridge was in one way or another packaged in plastic. And I couldn't believe it. You know, I was getting so mad at this girl for making so much plastic trash, and it turns out that I was just as bad. I was that girl. And so I made a decision in that moment. I was going to stop using plastic. Well, quitting plastic. Not so easy of a thing, right? When you think about your everyday life, you wake up in the morning, you go into the bathroom, and you brush your teeth. What is your toothbrush made out of?
1: Plastic.
0: What is your toothpaste probably packaged in? Your face wash, your moisturizer, your contact solution. So many things that are in our everyday lives come packaged in plastic. And so I realized that if I was going to move away from plastic, the only way that I was going to be able to do that was to learn how to make my products myself. Well, I don't know about you, but I certainly didn't know how to make deodorant and didn't have the recipe just kind of hanging out in my back pocket. And so I realized that I had to do some research. And while I was doing research online, I came across a blog called The Zero Waste Home, started by a woman named Bea Johnson, who is a wife and mother of two kids out in Mill Valley, California. And the four of them live a completely zero waste life. When I learned about Bea and her family, my mind was completely blown. I thought that I was doing the best thing that I could for the planet by not using any plastic. But the idea that I didn't have to produce any trash was so empowering and so inspiring. And it made perfect sense, right? Because I was this environmental studies student, I cared about the environment, studied sustainability, talked about sustainability, protested for sustainability. But I realized that I wasn't actually implementing any of those values into my day-to-day life. And so I made the decision to go zero waste. So let me break it down for you and tell you about some of the things that I did in order to make this transition a little easier. The first thing that I did was I stopped buying packaged food. So instead of going into the store and buying things packaged in paper and glass and plastic, I started bringing my own jars and bags to the store to fill with bulk or package-free items. I also started buying my fruit and vegetables from the farmer's market, so package-free. The second thing that I started doing was I started making all of my own products. When I would run out of something, instead of going to the store and buying a new one, I would learn how to make it myself. So when I would run out of lotion, I learned how to make it myself. Run out of deodorant, learned how to make it myself. Over time, all of the things that I had previously purchased were now ones that I made myself. The third thing that I started doing was shopping secondhand. So instead of buying new clothing and putting new waste into the waste cycle, I would buy things that were totally recycled, secondhand, so not making any new trash. The fourth thing that I did was I downsized. So I focused on having only the things that were truly necessary and that I really needed. After I really got through that process and I completely downsized, I realized that I had so many fewer things in my life, my home was less cluttered, and everything was easier to clean. And when you have fewer things, you realize that you take better care of them, right? So when you take better care of your things, you don't have this mentality like, oh, if I don't want this anymore, I'll just throw it out and get a new thing later. No, I only had a few things, and so I took care of them and wasn't sending anything to landfill. The benefits of living this lifestyle far outweigh any of the negatives that you could imagine. The first benefit is that I save money. So I save money when I buy my food and the products and when I make my own products because I'm not paying for the embedded cost of packaging, so things are cheaper. I'm also saving money by shopping completely secondhand because secondhand clothing is usually less expensive than new clothing. I'm also saving money because I've downsized, and so I don't go shopping all the time now and, you know, just buy things on impulse. I only have what I really need. The second benefit is that I eat better. When I go shopping now, I don't have the option to buy processed food products package-free. And so now my diet consists of things like fresh fruit and vegetables or bulk, you know, grains and nuts that I buy with my jars and my bags. And so when you eat better, you feel better. I've noticed that over these past few years, my weight has stabilized, I have more energy, I need less sleep. And when you're eating better, and you feel better, and you save money, you're happier.
1: Waste management is taking a lot of interesting forms today, bringing people and communities together. Right from facilitating vermicomposting to community-driven coastal cleanups, trash management is becoming a community activity, thereby ensuring cleanliness and discipline among them. Also, trash management and cleanups are now being linked to our daily morning workouts and walks in the form of plogging. Plogging is a new fitness trend started out in Sweden, whereby individuals will have to start jogging and pick up the trash along their route. All they need is a bag for collecting the trash and their favorite pair of running shoes. Group plogging has also begun and now has people cleaning their local paths and trails with friends, family, and even pets too. After all, minimalism is not just about objects and trash, but also about meaningful relationships. Being minimalistic in building relationships is proven to ensure good mental health in individuals. This includes retaining those relationships that we really value and eliminating the toxic ones that cause trauma and trouble in our lives. Several actions can be taken to achieve minimalism and happiness in relationships. This might include engaging in discussion with the person, draining the vitality from our life and explaining what must change in order for the relationship to work, or giving time for the relationship to attain betterment, listen and arrive at an amicable solution, or simply move on if it doesn't work. Although the concept of minimalism is very simple, there are several misconceptions that is seen in common man. Well, here's breaking a few myths surrounding minimalism. Myth number one, minimalists cannot have children or a family. Reality, no, of course they can. It is all about how the family can understand and manage the clutter around them. Myth number two, minimalists cannot own a home, a car, or things like television, mobile phones, or any other form of electronics or consumer goods. Reality, not at all. The difference between a common man and a minimalist is that a minimalist knows if he really needs something or not and does not purchase on impulse, whereas a common man usually does. Myth number three. Minimalists shouldn't stay in a fixed place and must move about like nomads. Reality. Definitely not. A minimalist can own a home and can still follow a minimalistic path. Myth number four. Minimalism means giving up on all our possessions and living a life of extremity. Reality, not at all. Minimalism is all about drawing a line between what one really needs and what one wants out of desire. One can live a happy life with just the things they need. Myth number five. Minimalists are misers and do not spend money easily. Reality. Minimalists are not misers, but are efficient planners who possess a proper understanding on how, when, where, and what to channelize their money into. Thus, a minimalistic lifestyle is indeed the go-to solution for the mental agony and depression humans go through. Minimalism and decluttering gives us much more space to breathe, to introspect, and to smile. One must definitely learn and practice the art of letting go to understand the very essence of life, because it truly matters. MOPCRS 107.8 presents Terribly Tiny Tales. Mask by Rashmi. She was 8 when she decided to put on the mask. 13 years later, she's still looking for the child who disappeared behind it.
2: Yum! These oranges are so sweet, Mom.
1: Of course, dear. They are naturally grown oranges from our backyard. That's the goodness of naturally grown food.
2: Whoa, I'll definitely have my own garden of fruits and vegetables one day, Mom.
1: What are you doing, dear?
2: Disposing the peels, Mom? Why? What happened?
1: Dear, this is where we can be even more smarter. Instead of simply disposing the peels into the bin, we can use them as manure for our fruits and vegetables in the backyard through composting, isn't it? It'll save you a good amount of money buying manure from the market and is a hands-down alternative for chemical manure that is going to make your fruits and vegetables poisonous.
2: Whoa, Mom! I never knew we could recycle these natural wastes so productively. This sounds so exciting. I'm doing this right away.
1: Happy composting! Adopt composting for a cleaner and greener environment. Issued in public interest by MOPCRS 107.8. Our community, our pride. Welcome back, guys. 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Our community, our pride, with me, Janani. Minimalism, it's time to declutter. What an insightful message, isn't it? But hey, are you still wondering about how to get started with the minimalistic lifestyle? Well, here's the deal. Try out the 30 days minimalism game. Find a friend or family member, someone who's willing to get rid of their excess stuff. This month, each of you must get rid of one thing on the first day. On the second day, two things. Three things on the third. So forth and so on. Anything can go. Clothes, furniture, electronics, tools, decorations, etc. Donate, sell or trash. Whatever you do, each unnecessary material possession must be out of your house and out of your life by midnight each day. Well, if that doesn't work, don't worry. Try out the 90 by 90 minimalism rule. Look at a possession. Pick something. Anything. Have you used that item in the last 90 days? If you haven't, will you use it in the next 90? If not, then it's okay to let it go. Maybe your rule is in 90 days. Maybe it's 120. Maybe it's 6 months. Whatever your rule is, be honest with yourself. If your material possessions don't serve a purpose or bring you joy, then they are likely in the way of a more meaningful life. So, dear listeners, choose minimalism, choose freedom, choose happiness. On that happy note, this is Janani signing off only on MOPCRS 107.8, our community, our pride. Goodbye and have a great day.

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1: Why are you crying, Mariam?
2: I don't know what to do. I don't know where can I get the fee for my studies.
1: Such a simple problem.
2: Simple? You said simple? This is about my studies. My whole future depends on it.
1: Yeah, my friend. It's a simple problem.
2: What? What are you talking about?
1: Didn't you know banks provide educational loan for young people like us? I'm also studying on my educational loan only.
2: What? I can get an educational loan?
1: Yes, you can.
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people on this earth, each different from the other, but all bound by the fear of missing out, also known as FOMO. FOMO is basically known as an anxiety caused by the need to get attention on social media. Telling one to love yourself and not care about others is easy. But the hard reality is that people are in constant need for attention. Social media is now a cancer that one could escape from neither physically nor psychologically. So for once, try to keep that mobile down and try discovering yourself for real.

0: Hi, Veena Didi. How come you're home? I thought you've gone shopping. It has been a week since you came. And you've not gone shopping yet?
1: Yes, Vidya. I wanted to take Priya with me. But I guess she's in no mood for shopping.
0: Oh, what's wrong? Might be some school fight. How was your day? What do you want for dinner?
1: Forget about dinner. Find out what is wrong with Priya. You're way too busy with work to spend time with her and Jiju keeps traveling.
0: You're right. It has been more than a month. I haven't spent time with her at all. By the time I come home, she's asleep.
1: She used to be a bubbly girl last time. But now, she has become very reserved. Go talk to her.
0: Priya, open the door, Kanna.
2: Amma, I'm sleepy. Can we talk tomorrow?
0: No, Priya. Just let me in. Let me at least say goodnight. Priya, look at me and tell me, why are you upset? Veena aunty is worried about you. I have been so busy, I could not spend enough time with you. Sorry, Kanna.
2: Nothing, Amma.
0: Priya, you're my daughter. I will know when you're upset. Trust me. And tell me what's wrong. I promise you that I will protect you and love you no matter what. Tell me, Kanna, what is bothering you?
2: Amma, actually, nothing. Amma, I'm just tired.
0: Are there any issues with your friends? Did the teacher say anything? Is it any guy bothering you? I'm there to help your child. I promise you that I will not scold you or punish you. I just want to help you. I want my daughter to be happy after all.
2: Amma, actually, my PT teacher at school is actually

Priya, with great difficulty, drew courage and confessed to her mother about how she was sexually abused by a PT teacher who touched her inappropriately and threatening her to abide to his demands. She was scared that she would be expelled from school if she complained about him. Vidya patiently listened to her daughter and consoled her not to worry. The next day, she approached the school authorities and filed a complaint about the PT teacher. Next few days, Vidya spent more time with Priya and gave her confidence and educated her about abuse and gave her guidance on how she should react when such acts take place.

0: Now, we have with us Dr. M. Papakumari, who's a psychiatrist from Madras Medical College, has specialized in child psychology and is currently running her own clinic in Ananagar. What is child abuse?
1: Abuse is a very common problem that we see in children, and the parents bring the children who are abused, okay? And the child abuse is of different types. It could be physical in nature, where the child is beaten up with the hand or with the stick or with the belt, or, you know, even burnt with cigarette butts and all that, where the child is ill-treated and shot physically. And then we have the sexual child abuse, where the child is misused sexually, okay? And then, of course, we also have another category, emotional abuse. All these abuses will have an impact on the child, and it will tell upon the behavior of the child as the child grows.
0: How do you identify if the child is abused?
1: See, when the child is physically abused, the child will have telltale marks over the body about the beating. If it is beaten with a stick, the child will have all the marks. And if the same type of injury is inflicted very often, then we'll have to find out why. Initially, the child might hide the fact and say, I fell down, I hurt myself, okay? But it's not going to happen at the same place every time. So when there are repeated marks of the child being beaten up or injured, then the parents should think of something else, and that's the time they are brought to the doctor, and the doctor will be able to tell them.
0: What about sexual abuse?
1: Girls will be abused more than boys. And very young children are abused more than the adults. The young children are chosen by the abuser because the child will not be able to tell what has happened. The dividing line between fantasy and reality is very, very slim in a child. And whatever the child tells, people may not believe. They'll think that the child is imagining. And people don't give a patient hearing to the child to listen to whatever has happened. So a smaller child is targeted by the abuser, and the person who abuses the child will also threaten the child. And the person who is perpetuating the crime will tell the child, you dare not speak about this. If you tell, you will die, or some threat is given to the child. So the child is scared to talk about it. And the abuser is usually a person who is very well known to the family, who has an access to the child.
2: Is it every time? Or?
1: Almost always, who is known to the child, and the child will easily follow these people when they are called, okay, and then they are subjected to all sorts of abuse, usually sexual in nature.
0: How should parents treat children if they are abused?
1: Parents have to be quite concerned about the children. Boys usually are preferred in any family, so they get the care whatever they want. Parents and the caretakers will listen to the boy child rather than the girl children. So we'll have to tell the parents to take care of both boys and girls equally and play with them, communicate with them, and allow them to tell whatever they want. Say, frequent story sessions are good. The child will be able to feel free and express himself well. So the parents have to be guided as to how they should bring up their children. Whether it's a girl or a boy, proper care has to be given. And they have to be supervised also well. You can't allow a child to play all by himself in some remote place. He has to be taken care of well. Especially a girl child should be told how the child should dress herself and how the child should warm up to strangers. And the parents or the caretakers should have an eye on the child wherever she is. The child will carry marks, okay, that will be if the child is physically abused. And a sexually abused child will have certain behavioral characteristics. The child will become calmer, will talk very little, will appear very anxious. The child will have a look as though he's in pain, and he'll try

0: to tell certain things, but there's nobody to listen to him. Okay, so a change in behavior, a child who has been very active becoming quieter, or the child who wants to tell something but is not continuing with whatever he wants, and the child who is lost in his thoughts most of the time, that is the time he thinks to himself as to what could be done. He doesn't like being abused, he or she, and at the same time he's not able to tell and seek help, so he'll be lost in his thoughts most of the time. So these changes in behavior should alert the family to think something is happening, and we tell the parents have to be more concerned about the child and allow the child to talk whatever he wants. The importance of communication has to be stressed. A child who is able to communicate freely will be able to tell whatever is happening.
1: How do you educate the kids about bad touch and good touch?
0: Now knows about the good touch and the bad touch. This we have to tell the child right from the child is 2 years old, whether it's a boy or a girl. More so the girls have to be educated. All the private parts should not be touched by anyone. It could be the child's own parents or the brothers, siblings. So the child will have to be told about how the child should be able to take care of herself, especially the female child. And that is one of the bad touches. So now when a person tries to kiss the baby, the child should be careful. That's also not a good touch. A hug for the child also by a stranger is something that the child should not allow. So we'll have to tell the child, don't allow anyone to undress yourself or undress or dress you. Those who are not permitted to do that. And anything untoward happens, the child should be able to tell the teachers or the caretakers or the parents, especially the mother, if anything has happened. Even caressing the child in places where the child is not supposed to be caressed should be considered as a bad touch, and immediately it should be told to the parent.
1: How does child abuse affect the child psychologically?
0: Now, a child who is abused, usually it is a child below 5 years of age, and many will be below 3 years of age. And this leaves behind a very bad impact on the child. Whether it is a physical, emotional or sexual abuse, the child is not for it. The child doesn't like it. She submits themselves just for the heck of it. Some children are lured with promises of things they like. It could be chocolates, ice cream, or some nice dresses, or some guns and all for the boys, which they would like, which is not available freely in the home they grow up. So all this can attract the child to do things which the child is not supposed to, and the abuser makes use of it. Okay, now whatever it is, whatever reward they might have, it's an activity which the child doesn't like, and this will be carried with him or her throughout the life. Such children will be anxiety prone. They will have a low self-esteem. They will underrate themselves, and many a time the scholastic achievement is also affected because the concentration is not on par as the other children have, okay, because of these things worrying the child. So in short, when they become adults, it'll be difficult for these children to function as an adequate adult, okay, because this leaves behind a very bad feeling, sour feeling, and these children will always feel, I'm no good, I'm a failure, I couldn't protect myself, so how am I going to protect others? Okay, so even in married life, they will find it very difficult. So this is a problem which has to be nipped off in the bud itself. And the caretakers have to be very careful. We always find fault with the parents for being a little careless. It is the duty of the parents to look after their wards adequately. And when the child is away, the child must be supervised well to see that the child is not subjected to any abuse. And no one should be trusted, however close they might be to the family, because it is usually a family member. It could be an uncle to whom the child is very close, or a very friendly neighbor who abuses the child. So whoever it is, we should not send the child to the care of another person. Yes.
1: What kind of counseling session is required to be given to children?
0: Grows itself. The parents have to tell the child what the good touch is and what the bad touch is. And the child should be made to feel happy when the child is supervised by someone who's reliable. Many girls have a tendency to think that they are on par with the male counterparts, and they say, why are you coming behind me? They have to be told it is for their own good. And they have many ways of protecting people. So right from childhood, if the child knows that she'll have to protect herself, the girl child is abused more. And even as she grows bigger, as an adult, she is likely to be abused more than the boys. Okay, so she'll have to learn to protect herself, and she'll have to also understand that it is for her own good that her parents are telling her why she is more precious than the boys.
1: What about handicapped kids? How will they overcome the trauma?
0: Now, one thing maybe which we have left off, the handicapped person, okay, the handicapped child. It could be any handicap, okay, and those children will want to explore the environment just like other children, and then they are likely to come across these abusers, and that takes its own toll, okay, and then these people who have problems can also become abusers. That is another thing. A physically handicapped person will feel that he is inferior, but he'll want to behave like other able-bodied people. So he will want to also to try out on other things which normal youngsters do. So he can resort to all these abuses too. So we'll have to be careful and bring up the handicapped children in the way that is best suited for them. And they also have to be supervised to a great extent and told what is good and what is not good. A mentally handicapped person will not be able to understand much, whereas a physically handicapped person, the mental functioning is normal, so they'll be able to understand, okay? But we'll have to make them feel that there are so many areas where they can excel. It's not only trying to be equal like an able-bodied person. So all the hidden talents have to be tapped, and they have to be made to work to their maximum, okay?
1: How do we create awareness about child abuse?
0: So every child should know about its potential. Parents, it's not just giving birth to the child. They have to be good parents, okay? Parenting is a real art. It's not just giving birth to the child. And parenting includes education of the child as the child grows. The child goes through different stages in life. And every stage, the parent has to help the child.
2: 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Dr. Papa Kumari, a child psychologist, explained how to handle child abuse. 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Under this law, all forms of child sexual abuse are now specific criminal offences for the first time ever in India. 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
0: On August 29, 1958, Gary, Indiana, US, witnessed the birth of a legend. A singer, a songwriter, a dancer, and what not. Michael Joseph Jackson, popularly known as the King of Pop, was regarded as one of the most significant cultural figures of the 20th century. He was one of the greatest entertainers of all time and became a global figure in popular culture for over four decades. He influenced crores and crores of people with his music, dance, fashion, and personal life. Name it any genre, MJ can sing pop, dance pop, soul, funk, rhythm and blues, rock, disco, post-disco, and new jack swing. He began his solo career in 1971, and his music videos, including Beat It, Billie Jean, and Thriller from his 1982 album, Thriller, broke the racial barriers and became a medium for promotion. Through his live stage performances, Jackson popularized complicated dance techniques such as robot and moonwalk. His distinctive sound and style grabbed the attention of millions and led a successful musical career. On the other side of his personal life, MJ wanted to live for 150 years. He appointed 12 doctors at home who would examine him from his hair to toenails. His food was always tested in the laboratory before serving. Another 15 people were appointed to look after his daily exercise and workout. His bed further had the technology to regulate the oxygen level whenever required. Organ donors were also kept ready so that whenever needed, they could immediately donate their organ and save MJ. MJ was proceeding his dream of living for 150 years. Alas, he miserably failed. On 25th June 2009, at the age of 50, his heart stopped functioning. The constant efforts of all those doctors didn't work. Nobody could save him. Even the efforts of the doctors from Los Angeles and California. Jackson's final journey was watched live by 2.5 million people, which is the longest telecast till date. On the day he died, Wikipedia, Twitter, and Messenger stopped working, and crores of people started searching for MJ's name on Google, but nothing worked. MJ wanted to challenge death But unfortunately, death challenged him. The materialistic life in this materialistic world embraces materialistic death instead of a normal one. This is the rule of life, and we have to understand it. It's not a sin to be rich, but to be rich only with money and not with good health and personal life is a sin. What are we living for? What is the ultimatum of this life journey? Is it money? No way. Money is not everything. Money just gives temporary happiness and comfort and will lead us to an unsafe path with its glory, where one day we will find ourselves as losers in this world.

Sanjay's life journey has been a standing example for many to distinguish and understand what real life and materialistic life is. Take this chance and control your life, or else life will control you.

0: Michael Jackson's life journey would have really impacted all of us by now. And with this moment, before we move on to the next program, we will take a short commercial break. 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
1: Hey, summer! Hey, winter! Hey, autumn! Hey, spring! And what not?

0: Hey, pretty ladies, where are you?
1: Yes, Dad.
2: Tell me, dear.
0: You know something? Now I've been promoted as the CEO of Infosys company. And I'm so happy that I just ran away from office just to tell you both about this. And Sana, we have to really celebrate this in a big way. What shall we do?
2: Let's arrange a party tonight in ITC. And let's invite all your office staffs and friends. Fine?
0: Done!

0: Hello everyone. I can't talk properly. So sorry. But want to congratulate my husband.
1: What? She's down.
0: I'm so proud of you, dear.
1: Preet? What? Your wife stammers? Then for what you married her? Useless family.
2: I think you people can mind your own business. I know what to do with my life.
0: Honey, let's leave. You must be tired.
2: Oh gosh, I'm getting hangry. Please control yourself. Please control yourself. You love her, please.
0: Preet, I need some vegetables. Can you get it for me? Please?
2: Get lost. I can't.
0: What's wrong with him? He's never behaved like this before. Honey, what's wrong with you? Did I do something wrong? I don't understand. Please tell me what happened.
2: Get away! I don't want to see your face.
1: Ma?
0: Mia, it's fine now. He'll be okay. Let's take a nap. My head is aching.
1: Okay, Ma.
2: I am so sorry, Sana. I shouldn't have behaved like that. Please forgive me. There is something wrong. I don't know what it is. I don't feel like doing anything. Suddenly I'm feeling happy and sometimes I'm very sad, depressed. I don't know why.
0: Now relax. Relax. It's only 9 p.m. now. Let's go to a doctor and check. I don't want to postpone this. And I'm not ready to see you like this even for a minute. Let's leave.
3: Reports have come. You have bipolar disorder.
0: Oh.
3: But nothing to worry. Just take these tablets and follow the steps I say. You will be all right.
0: Thank you, doctor. Preet, let's not tell Mia about this. She's too small to understand. Please don't worry about this. Everything will be fine soon. I love you so much, whatsoever.
2: Okay, honey. Good night.

0: Preet! Why me? I wanted to live with you for so long. Why did you do this to me?
1: Goodbye.
0: Bye. I still love you. Never expected to say a bye this soon.
2: Sana, where are you? Have to leave home. It's getting late.
3: How will she come? She's no more. And thanks for the good news.
2: What's wrong with you? What are you blabbering?
3: All this is because of you. You killed my mom last night and still you're reacting as if you haven't committed any mistake. But what have you done is a murder. Understand? Murder! How mean of you to do this! Just because she couldn't speak properly, how can you do this to her? Then for what purpose you married her? Just get lost. I don't want you in my life.
4: How are you, little one?
3: Everything has come to an end. I just want to run away somewhere. Can't live with this heartless idiot.
4: No, Mia. Whatever it is, he's your dad. You have to be with him. Think and take a wise decision. God bless, dear.
3: What's gone is gone. The chapter is over. Though we don't like him, let's stay with him. If anything goes wrong again, let's kill him. At least for the sake of calling him dad, let's live with him. I'm here just because you're my dad. I never want to talk with you and dare you to do the same. The house will be divided into two. That half is yours and this is mine. Goodbye.
4: Oh my God, it's results day. And I'm too late.
3: Where's my name? Woohoo! First again.
5: As usual. No surprise. Is everything okay?
3: Yeah, kind of. I'm happy, but I have no one to share it with. Even though the mistake was on his part, he never took a step to come forward and talk to me. I don't want to be the same. I'm going to talk to him.
5: That's great. Go ahead.
3: I have topped in my college. Here goes my trophy. Thought of sharing this news with you. Excuse me? All these years, we have never even spoken a word with each other, being at the same place. Do you ever know how painful it is? And now, even though the mistake was on your part, I am coming forward to talk to you and you clap? Can't you open your mouth, bloody? What? Should I read what you write? The very moment I heard from you that I killed your mom, I became dumb. I couldn't express anything or talk to you back. And I was sure that you will never have patience to see me write and then understand things. So I never took a chance to disturb you. Can I read the rest?

0: sorry, Daddy. Very sorry. I don't even know what to say. And that letter.
1: Dear Mia, one day when you'll come to know that I've been helping you with your education, the very moment I would love to leave this world. Because you don't like me interfering in your activities, but I couldn't resist myself from helping you, becoming a topper always and stand so proud. That's why I paid all the money I earned to your teachers and requested them to take all the special classes possible. Love you, Mia. God bless.
0: That. Daddy!
2: I believe that you were all able to emotionally connect with my story as I did. I hope you acknowledge and adapt the strong messages conveyed through the story. And last but not the least, I wish you care for your loved ones and treasure their worth when they're with you. And before we move on to the next segment, let's take a short commercial break and be back on MOPCRS 107.8, Our Community, Our Pride.
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